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0: Hi, it's Graham White. 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

Morning, morning. It's Andy Christian on the Weekend Wake Up for Sunday on In Demand Decades. I love the cause, especially Andrea Corr. She was my favourite, definitely. Right, we're here playing Liverpool's best songs ever, like this one, Aswad, Shine on Decades.

We defo play Liverpool's best songs ever. Chesney, the one and only on In Demand Decades from 1991. Let's have a quick look at the weather. It's going to be absolutely gorgeous today. Not as hot as yesterday. Yesterday was like 31 degrees. Today is going to be 28 degrees, so not too shabby. Still plenty of chance to get a bit of a suntan. Sunny all day with a bit of a moderate breeze as well. Right, Della Soul now. Ring.

0: and Junior. It is another step on In Demand Decades. I love that song. It's time for this now.
1: 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It's Andy Christian's Counting Cars.
2: Mate, this is defo not the biggest feature in the world.
0: So you know what to do for this. It's basically a guessing game of guessing how many cars you think I passed coming into work this morning. It was super early. Also, being a Sunday, not that many people on the road. And also, quite a lot of people were out last night watching some kind of sport thing that was going on. Right, okay. So let me know what your guess is. How many cars do you think I passed this morning coming into work? Honestly, it wasn't that big a number. Let me know if you know. Maybe do it on the app, because it's free to download and free to message the studio. It's the In Demand player. Message me and tell me how many cars you think I passed on my way into work today. We call it counting cars, because that's what I do when I'm coming in. I count some cars.

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0: such a good song, that, isn't it? Aztec Camera, somewhere in my heart on In Demand Decades. It is Andy Christian on the Weekend Wake Up. It's the weekend and I'm waking you up. That's how I thought of that name. I put lots and lots of thought in for it. Right, now it's time for this.
1: 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It's Andy Christian's Counting Cars.
2: Mate, this is defo not the biggest feature in the world.
0: It definitely is the biggest feature in the world. It's called Counting Cars. It's where you guess how many cars I drove past on my way into work this morning. So I always announce the person who got it the closest and the person who got the furthest away. Right, okay. So let's do the furthest away first. So Mark got in touch and Mark said, Andy, I think it was 5 cars. That was the furthest away, honestly. Not that many people guessed this morning. So Mark was the furthest away with 5. And the closest was, in fact, Emma. Emma, you were just 1 out. Emma said 3. And the answer was actually 2. I only passed 2 cars this morning. The roads were very, very quiet, honestly. So Emma, give yourself a bit of a round of applause.
3: Correct.

great tune, the Bluebells, Younger Heart and Into Band Decades. I think you can hear by my voice, I've got a little bit of a croaky throat today. It's because I was singing so much last night. Do you know why I was singing last night? I bet you do. Honestly. I think maybe later I've got to play Oasis and Wonderwall. I'm going to give that a quick spin. Especially for the England boys. Right, you two now, and Vertigo on Decades.

It is the beautiful Belinda Carlisle, Leave a Light on In Demand Decades from 1989. Now, you know what? I've got to play this next song. So all the fans were singing it last night, weren't they? Honestly, I absolutely loved the game last night. Oasis and Wonderwall has become the new England phenomenal single, the England theme tune, I think.

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She's got such an amazing voice. Heather Small from M People, who is, of course, going to be at Retrospective Festival this year. Not too far away yet. Have you got your tickets? 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There's quite a big offer on at the moment. So check it out and see how much you can get off your tickets. Not off your tickets, it's buy some and get one free or something. Honestly, Retrospective is going to be amazing. As I said, Heather Small from M People is going to be performing. It's going to be one of the best festivals of 2026.

Salisbury Hill, Peter Gabriel on In Demand Decades from 1977. Now, you know what we do every Saturday and Sunday? We celebrate the weekend workers. So if you've been a weekend worker, maybe yesterday, maybe you're going in today, let me know. Because you know what? I read the register of people who have to go to work, and you can go, yes, sir. If I read your name. But honestly, if you tell me that you're a weekend worker, I will put your name on that little roll call and I will give you a little mention every single weekend. Whoever gets on it stays on it. So are you a weekend worker? If so, let me know. 60030, start your messing with the word decades, or get us on the in-demand player. That is the version, or the way I would do, because it's free to download and free to mess me in the studio. Weekend Workers coming up very, very soon on In Demand Decades.

0: absolutely brilliant. Love that song. Holly Johnson and Love Train. I was a massive, well, first of all, Frankie was a Hollywood fan and then a Holly Johnson fan when he went solo. That's a great song from 1989.
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0: It's got 80s written all over it, hasn't it? From 1987, Pebbles and Girlfriend on In Demand Decades. I absolutely love that song. Right, it's time to celebrate the weekend workers.
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0: Right, okay. Are you a weekend worker? Have you got your name down on the little call register? These are the people who have registered and are official weekend workers, and we celebrate you all because you are all massive heroes in my book. Right, okay, so Craig is on it, Hannah the nurse, Paul, Tony the trucker,

at the Co-op. You lot are all heroes. And this song is especially for you. If you want to register to be a weekend worker, let me know your name and what you're doing, and we'll add you to the register. You are weekend workers, and you are absolutely amazing

We really do play Liverpool's best songs ever. So I played you Robbie Williams for The Weekend Workers, then I played you the Pet Shop Boys, then Bananarama, I Want You Back. And this song I absolutely love from 1988. This is Jane Wiedlin and this is Rush Hour. Fortunately, on a Sunday, we don't have a rush hour, do we? The road should be quite clear today, I think. Or they were when I came to work. It's a great tune. In demand decades, playing Liverpool's best songs ever.

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1: Liverpool's I've got to play a little bit of Prince because I love him so much. 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In the next hour, we're going to be doing Simply the Best. 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I'll play one of their favourite songs. 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

The Ronettes. I love the name of that band, The Ronettes. Be My Baby in the band Decades. Right, okay. So coming up very, very soon, we're going to be doing Simply the Best. This is your chance to nominate someone who you think is simply the best. It could be your partner. It could be your best mate. It could be someone at work, your kids or whoever, who you think have done something that make them simply the best. I'll play them a record, one of their favourite songs maybe, or maybe one of your favourite songs for them, and I'll give them a bit of a mention. So do you know someone who's simply the best? Then let me know. On the app right now, let me know who you think is simply the best, and I will play them their very own special song. This is a special song, isn't it? Eurythmics and Sweet Dreams are

0: Andy Christian. 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
1: So it is time for Simply the Best. And Hayley has not

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And your mum has asked for this song to be played especially for you, because apparently you love this song. It's Sister Sledge and Frankie from 1985. Frank, you are

that song by Erasure gets forgotten all the time. It's from 1988, and I'm playing that one for Dave. He wanted that. He wanted Erasure and Ship of Fools, which is like kind of an unusual choice, but such a good choice. Well done to you, my mate Dave. Fantastic tune. We are playing Liverpool's best songs ever. Right now, The Pretenders, back on the Chain Gang on Decades.

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possibly her biggest song, Kim Wilde and Kids in America from 1981. 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So did you know, pound for pound, advertising on in demand can be up to 5 times more powerful and 5 times more cost-effective than social media? 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Now imagine I was talking about your business. So whether you're the boss or one of the grafters, we could be shouting about you across Liverpool, North West and North Wales, putting your message straight into the ears of local customers ready to act. 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

It's Van Halen and Jumpin' in the Band Decades of 1983. Now, I had a call, or should I say a text? I had a text from Johnny, who said, Andy, can you please, please, please play Elton John and Pinball Wizard? You know what? I haven't heard this for ages, so it's my pleasure to play this for you. It's a great tune.

Sydney Youngblood, If Only I Could on In Demand Decades. Now, as you know, I like to play local bands because I think Liverpool has created some of the best bands ever, including these guys. It's Space, and this song is Neighbourhood on In Demand Decades, a local band from 1996, this one, made in Liverpool. Amazing.

0: He's my guilty pleasure. Billy Joel, an Uptown Girl on In Demand Decades in 1983. 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

Hey, it's on the Weekend Wake Up. It's me, Andy Christian. I'm here every Saturday and Sunday between 6 and 10. So I started this hour with Dusty Springfield, Son of a Preacher Man. I've just played you Rick Astley, Take Me to Your Heart. And this song is perfect for a breakfast show, isn't it? It's the Boo Radleys and Wake Up Boo. Don't forget, coming up very, very soon, it's Backwards Bangers. Your chance to work out what the Backwards Banger is coming very soon.

1991. Right. Possibly my favourite artist ever. Stevie Wonder. I love Stevie. Part-time lover on Decades. Right, as I said before, coming very soon, we got Backwards Bangers.

0: Donna Summer on the radio, as I am on In Demand Decades, every Saturday and Sunday. Right now, though, it's time for this.
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0: Right, okay, can you work out today's backwards banger? Now, yesterday we did Bon Jovi Living on a Prayer. I did give a little bit of a clue. I did say there's almost a connection between today's backwards banger and yesterday's, and that is the style of music. Okay, stick a little listen and see if you can work out what this backwards banger is today. Any idea? It's not too hard, is it? If you do know, let me know. Maybe do it on the app, because it's free to download and free to message the studio, the In Demand Player app. So go to your downloading place where you get your apps from and put In Demand Radio in, and then click that link and get yourself the app, which can take us anywhere you're going. 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But right now, listen to this again and see if you can suss it out. So any idea what that could be? Let me know if you know. Honestly, it could make you a winner. A winner of absolutely nothing, though, apart from getting on the In Demand Decades backwards banger podium. It's Take That now, and Could It Be Magic on Decades.

music, from the old clubs, from the old days, from the old school, check out my show. My name is David T. It's Saturday nights, 8 o'clock till 10. Show is called R&B Soul Jams. I take you back to the old school every Saturday.

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0: Very quick question. Are they the biggest ever and best ever band to come out of Australia? Maybe. In excess of Mystify and the band Decades. Right now, it's time to play this to you again.
1: Andy Christian's Backwards Bangers.
0: So do you know what today's Backwards Banger is? Have a listen and let me know what you think it is. Don't forget, message me on the app because, as I said, it's free to download and free to message the studio. So tell me what you think this, the Backwards Banger today, is. So it is a bit of a rocky number. That's a clue to you. Well, maybe not such a great clue. It's nothing to do with Rocky Horror Show or anything like that. But it is kind of rock music. Do you know what it is? Let me know if you do. As I said, on the app, what is today's Backwards Banger? So you've got the length of this next song to let me know what you think it is. This is Gloria by Laura Branigan. It's a great tune from 1982. It's in the band Decades, and we're playing Liverpool's best songs ever. And I'll

I do like that song. It's great, isn't it? Right, okay. Have you worked out what the backwards banger is today? Let me tell you the answer, and let me tell you who made it onto the backwards banger podium. So did you manage to work it out? I think it was quite easy. Quite a lot of people did get it right, but the three people we've chosen to go on the backwards banger podium are Michelle. Well done to you, Michelle. Also Tina. Nice one, Tina. And also Jack, because they all said the right answer. They all said, is the backwards banger Nirvana Smells Like Teen Spirit? And of course it is. What a great tune this is. Get your air guitars out and wave your imaginary long hair around. Well, imaginary if you're me. Well done if you got it right.

I was doing some boy band dancing then. Westlife and Bop Bop Baby on In Demand Decades. You know what? I can't believe how quick today's show's gone. It's time for me to go, but don't worry, because my mate John B is going to take over and he's playing some amazing tunes. After John, we got Billy Butler, the legend. After Billy, we got Lee Butler. After Lee, we got John May. After John May, we got The Jukebox with Shay. And after Shay, we do have Mr. Pete Price. What an amazing lineup. Have yourselves a fantastic Sunday. I'll see you on next Saturday from 6 in the morning. It's Michael Jackson.

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Sunday morning. Are you going to wait? Did anyone stay up to watch the UFC last night? Of course, did Conor McGregor make his comeback and Paddy the Baddy fighting as well? Did you stay up? I haven't watched it yet. I've recorded this, so please do not text me in who won. Flashback 80s, myself, John B. We kicked off there with I Want to Break Free from Queen. Now Alana Miles. This is Black Velvet from 1989. Simply the best decade of music ever. It is, of course, the 80s.

0: Kiss.
1: A little bit of Prince, and that is Kiss. Before that, Daryl Hall and John Oates, You Make My Dreams Come True. How about a little bit of Billy Ocean for a Sunday morning, though? Big tune, this. It's Get Out of My Dreams, Get Into My Car.

Doctor in the House from Coldcut. How about a bit of Gloria Estefan? Because that's coming up soon. Later on, though, we've got some Diana Ross, Fergal, Sharky's coming up, and a bit of Owen Paul as well. That is all coming up after Gloria Estefan.

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Robert Palmer, Addicted to Love from 1986. It's the best decade ever for music, of course. All the big synth stars coming out for all the dance music later on in the 80s as well. All the big piano stuff come over from Italy. And we have got loads of big tunes from the decades. It was the best decade for all your guitar riffs. It was the best decade for all of the music genres. There was loads going on throughout the 80s, including stuff like this. Big party music. Pat and Mick, I Haven't Stopped Dancing Yet.

they don't just play the big hitting tunes from artists. If we would have been any other radio station, we'd have played a Safe There, Fergal, Sharky, we would have played A Good Heart. But no, here on In Demand Decades, we go above and beyond and we pick tunes that are from the archives, like that You Little Thief, Fergal, Sharky, and before that, Fine Young Cannibal, She Drives Me Crazy. How about some Diana Ross for your Sunday morning?

0: Peaceful Hour Music, I Am Just Here. Finish your day off with me. 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

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Duran Duran, A View to a Kill. Now, I promised you this next tune, I will be playing it after the break, and I am going to indeed play it right now. This is the theme tune, or featured, should I say, in the Blues Brothers film from 1980. It's Everybody Needs Somebody to Love. What a tune.

Hey, hey, kiss and goodbye from Bananarama. What is everyone up to this week? The weather is meant to be glorious again all week, staying in the late 20s. Me personally, I'm struggling with it. Struggling with the heat. It's different than when you're on holiday, isn't it? You've got the heat when you're on holiday. It's nice because you can get in the pool or you can go in the sea. When you're working in it or sitting in it, in a studio like we are here, where it's nice and warm and we have to put the aircon on, it's nice. But as soon as you go outside, it's not good for me. I'm not sleeping. I'm not doing anything else, but I'm just moaning, aren't I? So we're going to continue with the tunes. Heaven 17, Temptation. It's in the Man Decades.

0: Decades flashback 80s, Love of the Common People from 1983. Kelly Marie before that with Feels Like I'm in Love, an hour and a half down, half an hour to go. Some Bros, some Brother Beyond, and some Prefab Sprout, all coming very, very shortly.
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Ross, when will I be famous? What are you up to today? Are you staying in? Are you having a barbecue in your garden? Are you chilling out? Well, if you are, In Demand Decades have got you covered with all the music, all the laughs, all the banter. Because, of course, Follow Me is Billy Butler, where we bring back all of his Hold Your Plums, obviously his Motown memories, his comedy captions. Then, in for Lee today is our very own Claire Simo. She's staying in, tuned in, and she'll be playing you all the biggest and best tunes. Then, we've got the afternoon. We have got Shay, we've got John May. Shay in the nighttime with his request show, followed by Pete Price and Dave Douglas, and of course the Peace.

IOU from Freeze. Before that, King of Rock and Roll from Prefab Sprout. I'm going to play you a tune very close to my heart now. And every time I seem to be in lately, it seems to be coming up on my system. This is Tiffany from 1987. I think we're alone now. Still to come, we've got a few more tunes. We've got Belinda Carlisle, Huey Lewis and the News before I hand over the wheels of steel to Billy Butler, who is up next.

News, and that is the power of love. So Billy Butler's just on his way into the studio. I can see on our monitors here, he's just walking down a corridor with his lovely wife Leslie. They are about to come in. God knows what he's bringing in with him. God knows what mood he's going to be in. So make sure you stay tuned in to find out. Is he going to be picking on me again today? You'll have to wait and see. This is Circling the Sand for Linda Carlisle. I will stay on for another 2 hours. See you in a minute.

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0: 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Liverpool's best songs ever.
1: And a very good morning to you. It's Billy Butler here with the Billy Butler Show in conjunction with Cheshire Damp. And John, thank you for the last couple of hours. They were extremely good. It's very hard when you get something like you to follow, John. You've got to raise your game.
2: Oh, thanks, Bill. I appreciate that, mate. Tell you what, though, I loved your opening song.
1: It's great, isn't it?
2: But halfway through, did you hear that cat crying?
1: No.
2: Yeah, about just halfway through.
1: A cat crying?
2: A cat crying, yeah. Did you not hear it?
1: No.
2: I thought you put your microphone up for a second.
1: No. I haven't been playing it for ages. I've never heard a cat crying.
2: It must have been your singing then, Bill.
1: Well, I was Chuck Denford, played that for our old mate Dougie, alias Dave. It's one of his favourite records as well. And the gentleman who did me last week, Chez, was it?
2: Che.
1: He loves that one as well. Great sunshine record, isn't it?
2: It certainly is. Wakes you up of a Sunday morning.
1: And a very good morning then. Thank you, John, for the last couple of hours.
2: You're welcome, Bill. Thank you.
1: You may take a well-deserved bacon fries break.
2: Oh, yes. I've got them on my desk in front of me.
1: On the show today, I'll be talking to Morris Gibb's son. Morris Gibb of the Bee Gees, Robin, Barry and Morris, such a famous trio. I rate them, John, as only second best to the Beatles.
2: Yeah, they were fantastic, weren't they? Some of their tunes, you know, I like quite a lot of their stuff that wasn't mainstream.
1: And they were two. They had two lives, didn't they?
2: Yes.
1: They had the ballad life and then the disco life.
2: The disco life, that's the one.
1: Well, I'll be talking to Morris's son, Nicky. And about a show that's coming over called The Greatest Bee Gees Ever, right?
2: Yep.
1: It's a tribute act, but it isn't a tribute act because the act also has members of the Gibbs family as part of it, you see. And they've been doing a bomb in Australia, so they're coming over here, got a couple of dates in September. And I'll be talking to Nicky, Morris's son. And John, how he became Morris's son is an amazing story. It really is. I'll tell you about it later on. It's fantastic. Okay, we've got a couple of brand new records on. We got the new one from Taylor Swift.
2: Yes.
1: Later on in the show, which you probably know if you've been to see Toy Story 5.
2: I haven't yet, Bill.
1: Because it's in that Toy Story 5.
2: My missus keeps moaning at me to take it, though.
1: A couple of great cover versions. It's got a cover version of a Rolling Stones classic by the lead singer of The Undertones.
2: Oh, right, okay.
1: And some of the Motown greats as well. And a few things to pop in, including a quiz with my producer, which I've given him no time at all to try and work it out because
2: he didn't
1: tell about it. So we're going to give John a list of people from the pop world who've appeared on I'm a Celebrity, Get Me Out of Here. And I'll be asking John to predict where they came in the voting.
2: Okay.
1: So that's later on, and lots more as well. And into the music, great music, old, new, but something for everybody's ear. And a lot of sunshine records on today, like this one from the Jayhawks.

0: Yes, great band from Chicago. That's the Jayhawks, and I'm Gonna Make You Love Me. It's the Billy Butler Show, and courtesy of Cheshire Damp. You ever had a damp at your house, Sean?
1: I have, actually, you know, at a minute, yeah.
0: It's what people don't realise, I mean, damp's damp.
1: Yes.
0: But when you start getting that black stuff, what's that called?
1: Mould.
0: Mould.
1: Yeah.
0: That's bad for your health.
1: Yeah, it's bad
0: for your chest. That can kill you.
1: Certainly can. We haven't got to that stage yet, so I might have to give them a call just in case.
0: My sister's had it up in Prescott, and she had a terrible time getting rid of it. She kept buying all this stuff, you know, which got rid of it, and then within a week it was back again.
1: Yeah,
0: so she got a company in to do it, and luckily, and she only told me that she'd been feeling bad with her chest for ages, and I said, that's what it is, Eileen.
1: Yeah, it's a damp.
0: Yeah.
1: And you know what, Bill? If we'd have known Cheshire Damp, we could have got them up there for her.
0: Exactly.
1: Now we do. If Eileen's got any more damp, we'll be sending them straight there.
0: Yeah, if I see anything like that in our house, I go, oi, Cheshire Damp will be here. And that's it. Okay, on with the music. As you know, John, Bonnie Tyler passed away
1: over the
0: weekend after a long illness.
1: Yes.
0: I'm sorry to say. And I interviewed her once when she was just starting and once when she'd made it. Two totally different interviews.
1: I can imagine.
0: You know.
1: Did she change much, though, or...
0: She was more upfront. She was dead nervous because I interviewed her when she had her first record out, and she was with RCA then.
1: Yeah,
0: and obviously, what happened when she moved labels to CBS? She got a producer named Jim Steinman. You know, and that's the pathway to glory, isn't it?
1: Of course, really? It is.
0: But I used to play her first record on Merseyside, which is why I got her in. I thought, well, we're playing the record, let the listeners know what she's like. So she came in, and this was Bonnie Tyler's first ever record.

0: record, My My Honeycomb. And it was good to hear that again. I thought it was a good record. And she was nice. And then when I had it the second time, she had all these hits. There was just so much to talk about, basically, John.
1: Yeah, I can imagine.
0: And obviously I asked her about Jim Steinman because it's his productions that made it for her. You know, she was a nice girl. She really was. And what amazed me, John, when it came up on the telly, was that she was 77.
1: Yeah, you wouldn't have thought so, would you?
0: I never have thought that she was that old.
1: Yeah, no, I would have said like probably middle 60s.
0: Yeah.
1: Yeah.
0: Or early 60s.
1: Yeah, definitely.
0: Yeah, Bonnie Tyler. So we continue with this little tribute to Bonnie Tyler. And so as not to make it obvious by just playing a hit, we've dug a bit deeper. And the first person a year before Tina Turner did it, Bonnie Tyler recorded You're the Best.
1: Well, I didn't know that.
0: Yeah, well, it's an album track. And when they went to America to pick which track to pick, they never picked that one. So here's Bonnie Tyler with the first version, with the first recording of The Best, a year before Tina's. They're pretty similar, actually, John. See what you think. Here she is, Bonnie Tyler.

0: Our tribute to the late Bonnie Tyler. Her first record, and then a record that she released on an album a year before Tina. And do you know what, John? I bet there's a few people who've just tuned in now who thought that was Tina Turner.
1: Yeah, there's not much difference there at all, is there? Really good voice.
0: Yeah. Anyway, that's our tribute to her, and we hope you enjoyed it. And, of course, John, we must mention last night.
1: Yes, of course.
0: A touch and go, wasn't it?
1: Yeah, very much so. That much touch and go, I fell asleep and missed the second half.
0: You're joking.
1: No, I've been in work all day. I got home, I went to bed, and that was it. I said to my missus, I'm going to lie on the bed, put the fan on, and just watch the match. No, I didn't, did I? I woke up, and it was 2-1.
0: Do you know what, John? You work so hard, you could even drop off to sleep while Bullseye is on.
1: I could, Bill, and the wrestling.
0: It's a great game.
1: Yes, I watched it back this morning,
0: What a player he is,
1: Bellingham. Bellingham. Absolutely fantastic. Hey. Can I tell you what, Kane's done well for his age as well. You know, a lot of people wrote him off before this World Cup. He's pulled through and he's doing really well.
0: And the commentator was trying to blame our goalie for the first goal.
1: Yeah.
0: It's easy to say that. He was expecting a cross, wasn't he?
1: Yes.
0: And he took that position.
1: Yeah, he certainly did. Did you see Thomas Tuchel's interview after the game?
0: No, because he hardly ever does it, does he? No, he has his assistant doing
1: it. It's the funniest thing ever. You'll have to have a little watch.
0: This one where he said we weren't good enough or anything.
1: The fella's trying to provoke him and say, you know, you were really good. And he was like, no, we're not. We were nowhere near good enough. We were awful. We need to play better. The fella who was interviewing didn't know what to say to him because he was just so blunt. It was unbelievable.
0: Well, I must admit, John, I was totally bored myself till England scored.
1: Yes, it wasn't. It wasn't the best game, was it?
0: It was across the pitch. We're terribly devoid of ball players in English football.
1: We are indeed. They need to do better, and they need to pick up for Wednesday. Yeah. Argentina's got to be a different ball game, I think.
0: I was glad when they brought Saka on, because at least he can beat a man and cut inside and everything,
1: yeah,
0: you know.
1: Definitely. But we're through, and fingers crossed.
0: We're through.
1: Yes.
0: And Argentina were playing, aren't we?
1: Yeah.
0: And they've been very lucky, Argentina.
1: They have, yeah. But I think they're more of a challenge than what we've had so far.
0: Oh, definitely, yeah. So. But when you look at some of the teams Argentina have had against them, hardly anybody of any stature.
1: That's it.
0: And they were taken right to the bar by Cape Verde.
1: Yes, they were.
0: And they just scraped through by scoring 3 goals in 10 minutes.
1: And then you've got, of course, France and Spain. That's going to be a good match tomorrow. Realistically, you want France to be knocked out there, don't you? But for England's points moving forward, I'd rather go against Spain than France. But I think they're two of the best teams going head-to-head tomorrow, Tuesday.
0: Well, we managed to combat the threat of Norway's centre-forward.
1: Yes, we did.
0: Can we combat the threat of Messi?
1: I think you just need to put 3 players on him, don't you? Just sitting on him constantly. Don't let him move anywhere.
0: Okay, and apologies to all you women who are probably fed up with football at the moment. That's the way it goes. Just give us, fellas, a little bit of pleasure. And as you know, on this show, we also play some great cover versions. And here's a cover version by one of our local acts, because we also play local acts. So I think this was a Carole King number, if I'm not mistaken. It's the China Crisis and their version of It's Too Late.
2: This is In Demand Decades.

0: still going strong and featured on many, many festivals over this summer. Our very own lads, China Crisis. I always remember going to see a Bay City Rollers tribute act at the Fort.
1: Yeah.
0: You know, and I think Eddie was there with someone else. And Eddie from China Crisis, yeah. Of course, he was there with someone else. And I was talking to him after the Bay City Rollers tribute act. And they're on the week after.
1: Yeah.
0: And he said to me, I don't know what we're going to do next week. We never had that many hits. Good lads, as I say, still going strong. Always made very commercial records, I thought, John.
1: You did indeed.
0: Okay, Plums time again.
1: Yes.
0: And this one, it's in two parts, this one. Part one and part two, that makes sense, doesn't it? Yeah. And now, as far as I can remember, this was two ladies. I think the first one is Aggie. And we're talking, it had a great Liverpool name, Aggie.
1: Aggie, yes. Names you don't hear anymore. Or
0: that's
1: Doris.
0: What I mean. Yeah. Imagine being a little baby and getting born.
1: I mean, called right? Aggie.
0: And the priest says, I call you. And then when she's about five or six,
1: yeah.
0: And then she realises, Mam, why did you call me Aggie?
1: You can imagine the mums, some of the mums, Aggie, come on, Aggie.
0: They'll be sure for Agnes, presumably, will they?
1: Yeah, that's it.
0: So we're talking to these two ladies. One's Aggie. I forget the other one's name now, but we're talking to Aggie about because Wally's forgotten again how to work the nudger. And then we talk to the lady after that, who's going out with, she's in her 60s or 70s, and she's going out with a boyfriend who's got a motorbike. So we talk to her about that on this clip. Another Hold Your Plums classic. And play this for Johnny Vegas. Big, big fan of Hold Your Plums, Johnny Vegas. So is Paul Young.
1: Oh, there we go.
0: I gave Paul, he asked me, could I get him a CD, and I got him one. And so was Annie Lennox. A nice text up Annie Lennox about two or three years ago. So here we go with another Hold Your Plums classic, and it's only here on In Demand Decades.
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4: Here she is, Agnes. A big round of applause for Agnes. Yay! Hi, Agnes.
5: Hello, love.
4: Look at her. Look at her putting a posh voice on now. Now, do you know what to do, Agnes?
5: No.
4: What you have to do, Agnes, if it's a sit like a cherry, a lemon, or a plum, you have to shout the nudges out. All right, do you want to have a go? Go ahead.
5: The nudges out.
4: She shouted it's that a few like times.
6: It's more like an order, that, really, wasn't it? Hey.
5: Well, I've got four kids. Here they before Immaculate Conceptions.
4: Where are they?
6: Where have you parked a donkey, love?
4: Yeah, there's three fellas on camels outside. Want to see you?
6: It's been a mistake.
4: They've got Guinness vodka and pills.
6: So what's the nudge watch's name?
4: Agnes, Bill.
6: Agnes. Agnes wants to Agnes has told us that. Agnes told us that actually last Saturday on the way home from the pub, a man followed her all the way home.
4: Yeah.
6: And she wants him, if he's listening, to know that she's going home the same way tonight.
4: And she'll walk a bit slower.
5: I'll take my roller boots off.
4: All right, love, so you know what to do, don't you? If not, the audience will help you out. They'll all give you a shout.
6: And Doris is our first caller from AB.
4: Hi, Doris.
7: Hello. How are you doing?
6: Not too bad, Doris. How are you?
7: Oh, fine. You all sound as though you're dead. You sound true.
6: Yeah, we have to, Doris.
7: Yeah.
6: We've got a good crowd here.
7: I'm sure, yeah.
6: They're here because they can't get in anywhere else.
4: The Odeon was full up. We might as well go there.
6: I'm not saying what the audience is like, Doris, but if it was an orgy, we'd be unemployed.
4: So, what do you do for a living, Doris?
7: Oh, I'm doing nothing. I'm retired. I'm in a couple of months, I'll be 80.
5: Oh.
6: He's saying awful.
3: Don't you want it to be easy or something?
6: Sorry about that, Doris. They're all jealous.
4: I bet you've got a few memories, eh, love?
7: Oh, I certainly have, believe me.
4: Yeah, what's your nicest memory?
7: Oh, for goodness sake, well, my courting days, put it that way.
6: Your courting days, that's it.
7: I had a good husband, yeah.
4: Where did you do your courting, Doris?
7: In Heswell.
4: They didn't have entries in Heswell, did they? I'd have been lost in Heswell.
6: When you were snogging with him, Doris, where did he park his penny farden?
4: It must have been made of taking someone home on a penny farthing. Especially if they lived in Heswell.
7: Had a heavy Norton bike, motorbike.
6: I tell you what, Doris, if he had that today, it'd be worth a few bob.
7: I'll say.
6: Wouldn't it? Do you know what? Those old motorbikes have the lovely smell to them.
7: Oh, they certainly do.
6: Didn't they? They had a lovely smell to them. And I used to love sneaking up and pressing that BB.
7: Oh, we had
4: pressing the what, Bill?
6: The BB.
4: The BB. How old are you, Bill? 5.
6: Oh, but they were BBs when we pressed them.
4: Go away, BB.
6: Oh, where were they when you pressed them?
4: A horn.
6: Where the hell horns? Horns were on motor cars.
4: That's right. You know, I never went round and said...
6: A motorbike had a BB, didn't it?
4: How old is he?
6: No matter how old I am now, it's how old it was when I used to press the BB.
4: Well, I hope you were over 10, Bill. I tell you what, if you'd have said a BB in the dingle, you'd have got battered.
6: Did you have a sidecar, Doris?
7: No.
6: No.
7: No, I was always on the pillion.
6: What did your mum used to say when you went out with him on the bike? Was she worried about it?
7: No, my mum and dad liked him very much.
6: But he must have been worried, though, because he must have been regarded as a bit of a devil-may-care on a motorbike.
7: We had many a race, believe me, with another motorbike.
6: Are you a hot rod girl, Doris? The number of times we used to sit on them while and pretend we were racing drivers.
4: Yeah.
6: Didn't we?
4: Yeah.
6: They were great. They were dead heavy, the wheels and
4: the
6: everything.
4: The motorbikes,
7: they were the days.
6: And they were a big firm, Norton's, weren't they?
7: Oh, yeah. It was a heavy bike, believe me.
6: Could you cock your leg over all right, Doris?
4: It didn't do that in Heswell, Bill. You got to stride the machine in Heswell.
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0: Probably my favourite Wham record. It was a talent, George Michael, wasn't he?
1: He was indeed. Was indeed.
0: He's one of the guys. I did interview his mate.
1: Which one?
0: You only had one, John. Well, I should have forgotten his blinking name, but never mind. Because when you were Wham, there was two of them.
1: Yeah. I can't remember his name himself.
0: This is a terrible advert for the station.
1: Yeah, terrible. Sack us both.
0: Anyway, George Michael and his mate, I did interview his mate, who was a really nice guy, and I dared ask him, you know, what nobody else dared ask him. How bad is it just being a tool for George Michael? And God bless him, he took it the right way. The fact that all he seems to do was stand by him with a guitar and jump about.
1: I know who it was, though. Andrew Ridgely.
0: Andrew Ridgely. You there didn't look it up, did you, John?
1: Not at all.
0: Not at all. I knew that, John. You wouldn't do that kind of thing.
1: No, definitely not. Just come into my head. One of them light bulb moments.
0: Yeah. But George Michael, what a talent. A writer as well as a vocalist.
1: Yes,
0: as well.
1: Definitely.
0: Would have loved to interview him. He always came over a really nice guy.
1: Yep.
0: Okay, here's a brand new one for you. Unless you've already been to see Toy Story 5. Have you seen it, John?
1: Not yet, no.
0: Are you going to take your children are too old for it, aren't
1: they? My children don't want to go and see it. My missus wants to go and see it.
0: Yeah.
1: Because that was the first film we ever went to see on the pictures together. Toy Story 1, 30 years ago.
0: You romantic devil.
1: I know, yeah. Now she wants me to go. I'm a bit older now. She wants me to go and see number 5.
0: I want to see it again because my favourite is Buzz Lightyear. Yeah. I love Buzz Lightyear. I must have about 10 different Buzz Lightyear figures at home on this private Buzz Lightyear shelf.
1: Oh, look at that. Still a child in us all, Bill.
0: And Sean Stiles used to go mad over at Radio Merseyside, you know, because I used to always say, it's the image of Sean Stiles. And the funny thing is, most of the listeners used to agree with me. Okay, enough about that. The song we're talking about from Toy Story 5 is this one by Taylor Swift.

0: brand new from Taylor Swift from the movie Toy Story 5. And John is going to go and see it because his wife wants to see it. And of course, you always do your very, very best yes. to please the wife.
1: Of course. Of happy course, wife, John. Happy life.
0: Exactly, John. You've got it. You want to get a badge with Donald. Happy wife, happy life. 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
1: And of course, the only time you'll hear about Cheshire Damp is on here. Sponsor of your show, Billy.
0: Thank you very much, Cheshire Damp. I was trying to get something funny there.
1: I could hear the cogs ticking.
0: By the way, because you've got to be careful, like, if you say something funny, it doesn't upset them. Okay. By the way, part two of that phone in with Aggie and the lady, part two between of that Hold Your Plums clip will be on in the second half. As you know, we try and vary the programme as well. And there's a guy who can turn his voice, John, to any type of song.
1: Right.
0: His name's Paul Carrick. He's appeared in Liverpool so many times. And this is Paul Carrick's treatments of a country music standard.

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0: Yep, or the Weather Girls. Get in there, get in there. It's raining men.
1: There we are.
0: Yeah, and if it carries on, you're going to need a ship called Dignity.
1: You don't know, John.
0: Oh, cheers, Bill. Thanks.
1: Hello to one of our listeners over there in Gumbut, in Kirby.
0: Turkey, not Kirby.
1: Kevin Pelton's over there in Gumbut, in Germany. Thank you for our old friends in Malton, let me say hello to them.
0: In Malton over there in Bootle.
1: Yeah. Right, we've got a comedy caption now. Now, comedy captions are things we used to do. We would think of a subject and ask our listeners to join in. But we were talking today about all these millions and millions of pounds spent on making movies, John.
0: Yes.
1: And meanwhile, he said, what happens if it's a Scouts movie and you've got hardly any money to spend on it? So we asked our listeners to ring with a list of films made by the cheapo Scouse company. And here's what they came up with.
2: Scouse is making films, and it would be Metro-Goldwyn-Scouse, cheapo productions. So they're cheap films made by Scouses,
3: yeah. Scouses.
2: And the idea was,
3: they haven't got much money.
2: What would the names of the films be if they were famous films? We had some crackers, didn't we?
3: Yeah. A Bride for Our Kid.
2: Yeah.
3: Plank over the River Alt.
2: They died with the pumps on.
3: The pigeon has landed.
2: Yeah. And the cockatiel man of Walton Jail. And what about this one? Where Budgie's Dare.
3: And we had Skint Eastwood. Skint Eastwood and Flea Marvin, yeah, in Paint My Ankat.
2: And we also had an Ankat named Desire.
3: And Brian Jakes come up with an absolute cracker, didn't he? One of the cheapest of all Metro Goldwyn & Scouse cheapo productions,
2: yeah.
3: Silence of the Neck Ends.
2: And what about the other one? Raise the Lilo. We've had a great laugh all week with them, haven't we, Bill?
3: Very funny.
2: Yeah.
1: Don't come up with the
0: goods,
1: Liverpool listeners, don't
0: they, John? They certainly do, certainly do.
1: I think if you did this kind of thing somewhere else, you'd never get that reaction.
0: No, not at all.
1: Okay, we do a thing, as you know, called Hits History. Hits History. And we choose an artist and give you a history of the hits. This time, I've given you an artist by the name of Jeff Lynn. He was talking about ELO, but this one, I thought we'd find out a few things first about Jeff Lynn.
4: Jeff Lynne, born 30th December 1947, an English songwriter, composer, arranger, singer, multi-instrumentalist and record producer. After early sojourns with Birmingham band Idle Race, Jeff Lynne left the Idle Race and joined The Move. He contributed many songs to The Move's last two albums while formulating with Roy Wood and Bev Bevan, a band built around a fusion of rock and classical music, with the original idea of both bands existing in tandem. This project would eventually become the hugely successful Electric Light Orchestra. Problems led to Wood's departure in 1972 after the band's eponymous first album, Leaving Lynn, as the band's dominant creative force. The band were incredibly successful worldwide with albums and singles. In 1988, under the pseudonym Otis Wilbury and Clayton Wilbury, he co-founded the supergroup Travelling Wilburys with George Harrison, Bob Dylan, Roy Orbison and Tom Petty. Jeff Lynne was awarded in 2009 the Golden Note Award from the ASCAP Publishing Company. In 2013, he was inducted into the Songwriters Hall of Fame. And in 2014, he had a star on the Birmingham Walk of Fame. And in 2015, a star on the Hollywood Walk of Fame. And in 2015, he gained a place in the Songwriters Hall of Fame. Here's a five-minute career for the brilliant Jeff Lynne and ELO.

0: What an edit, eh, John?
1: What an edit.
0: What an edit. ELO, captivating, they really are. As I say, sort of tribute act to them at the Floral. They were magnificent, they really were. Okay, my special guest will be with us very, very soon, Nicky Alcott Gibb. Nicky Alcott Gibb. He is the son of Maurice Gibb. And I'll be talking to him very, very soon. And we reveal the astonishing story of how he met his dad. Okay? Keep that with you.
1: Okay.
0: We listen now to Nicky Alcott Gibb with his cousin, Debbie. So it's the Gibb cousins singing for you now on a song called Coming Home.

0: The song is called Railroad, and the vocalist is Maurice Gibb. Why we never hear more of him in the Bee Gees career, I don't know. Great voice. And on the line now, I'm very pleased to speak to Maurice's son, Nicky Alcott Gibb. Good morning, Nicky.
1: Hi, Nicky. I haven't been called Nicky for quite a long time, Billy, but that's great. Thank you. And, thanks for having me on.
0: So it's Nick, is it?
1: Not Gibb, yeah.
0: Okay, Nick, first of all, let's talk about the greatest Bee Gees tour. I think what does give it credibility, because there's lots of Bee Gees tribute acts, as you know. Yeah. What gives this one credibility is A, how long it's been going in Australia, and B, there are members of the Gibbs family within it.
1: Well, that's right. It's the only one in the world that is actually endorsed by the family, especially Leslie Gibb, who is, if people don't know, she's the eldest sister of the Bee Gees. And her daughter, Deborah, is in the show with me, and we both sing a couple of duets together. And yeah, it's been going about 28 years now. It's a fantastic show.
0: And I'll point out that just before you come on, Nick, we played Coming Home.
1: Oh, lovely. Thank you.
0: What a nice record.
1: Thank you, yeah.
0: Lovely folky.
1: Thanks a lot, yeah. It's
0: Lovely folky feel at the beginning of it. Great production.
1: Yeah. Thank you very much. Yeah, it's one of the original songs that me and Deb have written. A project, Cousins Gibb, that we formed during lockdown, actually. So she was sending me things, I was sending her, because she's in Australia. And and I mixed it here at my studio in the UK. And we've done a couple, and we've also done a lovely version of Tragedy, if people want to check that out.
0: Well, I'll be playing that one after we've spoken to you. Don't worry about that.
1: We don't
0: work properly, eh, Nick?
1: Yeah.
0: it was lovely hearing Coming Over the first time as well. It was such a lovely feel to it.
1: Coming Home. Christmas feel to it, hasn't it?
0: Yeah, lovely. And I loved that record of your dad's as well.
1: Yeah. Well, I mean, they were all so good at what they did through the years, you know. I don't think we're ever going to come across another sort of act like that. No. Yeah, I mean, nowadays, I don't think.
0: I've always said, and I think most people will agree with me, second only to the Beatles.
1: Absolutely, yeah. Incredibly, incredibly successful, and evolved and changed with the times through each decade as well, which is very hard to do.
0: Yeah, they had two careers, didn't they? One as a ballad group and one as a disco group.
1: Well, that's right. I mean, if you go back to the early days, it was very, you know, what was going on then at the time in the 60s with the Beatles and everything. So many bands wanted to be like the Beatles. So many people wanted to, because of the success and the sound that they had. But they developed their own sound, and they were a five-piece, you know, back then. And they developed their own sound, and then, of course, with Massachusetts, and then it just led on from there. And you know, like I say, even into the early 70s, they were releasing stuff which you know were of their own style. And then getting the gig with Saturday Night Fever just launched a whole new career for them. It was amazing.
0: And even to add even more credibility to the greatest Bee Gees is the fact that on tour in Australia, the late Colin Peterson used to play drums for them, as he was the original drummer with the Bee Gees, of course.
1: Yeah, he was with them for a few years, and very much part of the show, and very, very much missed by everyone. I never got to meet him during that time. I've only recently joined the show, but very much part of it, and everyone misses him dearly.
0: And you've got four big gigs lined up in September. What's the accompaniments on stage, Nick? I mean, is it a band or what?
1: Oh yeah, it's a full show. It's an amazing show where they've been. There's a few different theme shows they do, which is Saturday Night Fever themed, Greatest themed, and this is the Greatest. So you've got songs from the early days all the way through up to the disco era, and it's a full-on show, you know. You've got a full band, all of them, everybody's, you know, top of their game, all very successful in their own right, and a top lighting crew and a top sound crew which follow the band, you know, to do every gig, you know. So it's an amazing experience, and I was the way I first joined them. Every song sounded like the record. Yeah. I've never heard anything like it. Yeah, they're so good at performing and doing the songs like they originally were. It's amazing.
0: And the three guys have performed with so many really big names as well.
1: Sorry?
0: I say the three guys have performed on stage with so many really big acts as well.
1: They have, and it's been, they're all successful in their own right. And Evan, who plays Barry, he's performed with a lot of people, and he's managed a lot of people and worked, behind the scenes with a lot of different acts as well. And everybody has got, something very special that they bring to, with experience as well to the show. And they're so lovely. Everyone's so lovely as well. There's no egos going on, which is, quite amazing, yeah.
0: I must admit, though, Robin was always my favourite vocalist. There was just something different about Robin's voice.
1: Very, very unique, wasn't it? Yeah. Very, very unique vibrato,
0: yeah.
1: And range he had. The range he had was incredible. He could go so high, But people forget, actually, that Morris could as well. A lot of songs... like Jive Talking, and that he was actually doing the falsetto on those. There's a lot of songs he was part of the higher register as well as the lower register.
0: And the amazing thing about the Bee Gees, on all of their albums, they never did a cover version.
1: I don't think they really wanted to do that.
0: Yeah.
1: That might they weren't. Imagine how busy they were doing their own material anyway, yeah, as well as then producing other people along the way, which, had a lot of success with so many different artists. It's almost like everything they did turned to gold, really. quite an achievement.
0: Right, let's go over to you now, Nick, because your story is absolutely amazing. Now, would you like to tell everybody it, or do I fill you in? I must be joking.
1: I'll try and brief it a bit because it's quite a story. But short story really is that I was adopted as a baby, 18 months old, and through the years I was always musical and singing since I was 6 years old. And, I had a couple of sisters and a brother and, good normal upbringing, but no one else was creative or musical like me. And, through the years, I had bands, I wrote music right from the age of 9 or 10, I was starting to write songs and, loved harmonies, always loved singing with other people and harmonizing. And I wanted to really know where that came from. So through my life, I did search to try and find artists because I didn't have a lot of information at all really from about my birth mother or anything, but eventually back in I think it's 2003 found my birth mother, and we connected, and she used to work in the music industry, worked with Dick James Publishing, and worked with Sir George Martin setting up Air Studios.
0: Wow.
1: And knew everyone from the big. You probably came across it, I don't know. Yeah. in your the history of your career, but worked with the Beatles and knew Jimi Hendrix, and was right in the scene there, and obviously knew Morris and the Bee Gees on their early career before their career hit off back in 67, and she originally told me my birth father was this musician guy who. Took me a couple of years to find out who he was, and I then connected with him, knew him for a couple of years, and then we did a DNA test, and it turned out he wasn't my father. So back on the search again, went up to Scotland to meet her sister, my auntie, and some cousins up there, and as soon as she found out it wasn't him, she said, "Look, I know who it is, because there was only a couple of guys in her life," eventually then told me that it was Morris Gibb, and took me 10 years, at least 10 years from then on, to find out if it was true. Wrote to the family, didn't really get any response. After a lot of effort and a lot of time, I eventually got a DNA confirmation with Adam, his other son, Morris's other son, that I was 100% his half-brother.
0: Okay.
1: And it was quite like, wow, someone to be related to somebody who was so successful and had so much, you know, success in his life and was, you know, absolutely amazing. But unfortunately, he died the beginning of the year that I, you know, beginning of 2003. So before I'd met my birth mother, so I never got to meet him. He never got to know about me. I don't think he ever knew about me because I was adopted. And yeah, it's a shame because I would have had so much to talk to him about, you know, music and... You know, he was a producer too. The sound of the Bee Gees was a lot, you know, was down to a lot of what he did. And, you know, I've always been a producer through my life. I've always loved the studio environment. And yeah, we'd have had a lot to talk about. It's a real shame.
0: I mean, yeah, it must have been an incredible moment when that DNA came back and said that, that one of the Bee Gees' sons is your brother.
1: Yeah, for me, it was the icing on the cake because everything else pointed towards that it being true, but I didn't have that DNA, you know. And when I finally got that, it was you know, it was completion for me, you know. It finally gave me the answers I needed. And you know, I know now where I was from. I know where the music, you know, has come from. And yeah, it was an amazing moment for me because it ticked the last box.
0: It's so sad as well because you were never able to call him dad.
1: No, I mean, look, I had a lovely father who brought me up, my adoptive mother and father, you know, loved me, I loved them, they were my parents through my life, my family was my family, you know, because I was a baby, you know, to find that out and to connect with him it's a shame I could never have that connection and, you know, and spend time with him. That he was my real my birth father, you know. But my dad was my dad, you know. My adoptive parents were my parents. But yes, it's a big shame because we'd have had so much to connect with.
0: Amazing story, Nick. And I also, if I'm not mistaken, you've done the cavern, haven't you?
1: Yeah. I think that was back when would that have been? 2018 or something, I think. I had a band called The Speak, and I ran that for about 10 years, and it was had quite a sort of a 60s stroke Britpop influence to it. And we went up and played part of an event that was going. It goes on every year there. What's it called? Do you know the event that I mean? It happens every year.
0: That's right. Yeah.
1: And it goes across different venues. I think culminates in the Cavern.
0: Yeah, they do the Cavern Pub.
1: The Cavern Pub as well. Yeah. And it was a great time, and we met lots of good people, and it was great. Couldn't believe it. But it's a shame that the Cavern isn't. It's not originally where it was though. Now is it? Wasn't it rebuilt or something?
0: It's close enough.
1: And moved down the road.
0: It's close enough.
1: Yeah.
0: I mean, I was DJing.
1: Yeah, it is.
0: I was DJing there for 16 years. So
1: amazing.
0: It'll do for me, I suppose.
1: Because I
0: what it felt like. Okay, we're going to close now, Nick.
1: Yeah.
0: Thank you so much for coming on. Let's hope you get a gig in this area. We're going to close with your version of Tragedy. Tell us why you've changed it so much.
1: Well, it was the first idea of when I started working with Deb, when we got together and thought we'd do something together. I thought it'd be a really nice idea to cover one of the songs in homage to the family, really. But I was thinking, what could we do that was different? And, you know, it's so many Bee Gees songs have been covered, and a lot of them are either rock versions or pretty similar to the original version. So I thought there must be one of them that, you know, that we could sort of change in a really, keep the essence of the song, but bring out the lyrics a bit more. And it sort of just came into my head, hey, because I always loved Tragedy. It was one of the songs when I was younger, hearing on the radio, and thinking, wow, you know, that's just, God, what a great song. And I was listening to the lyrics, and I thought, oh, if it works the way I can hear it in my head, maybe we could do like a slowed down, more of a haunting, melancholic ballad version, and a sort of duet version of it. So I started working on it. I sent the idea to Deb, and she came back and said, oh my God, this is amazing. This is what should we do? So we discussed it. I worked on it a bit further. It's very sparse. It's very you know, piano, guitar, some strings, no drums or anything, and us. And we wanted it to be very sort of, you know, not too much going on. We didn't want to clutter it up. We just wanted to do a nice, slowed down ballad version of the song. And it came together, and it came together so lovely. She sent me a vocals back and forth to me. And then I eventually got my mix. I sent my mix to Eddie Kramer, who was Jimi Hendrix's producer. And I did a production course with him a few years ago, and I contacted him, and he said he'd love to mix it. So he then did the final mix and master of it, and it's just, I wanted it to be, we both wanted it to be as perfect as we could get it. We spent a lot of time on it, you know, because we wanted it to be our first track, you know, we wanted to do it justice in the best way we could. Okay. And it worked really well. We love it, yeah.
0: Well, we're going to play it now, Nick, and thank you so much for coming on. We appreciate it. Let's hope
1: Thanks,
0: you can
1: Billy.
0: Get a gig in this area.
1: Absolutely. Thanks for having me. And we'll keep you posted, and maybe we can come on together and have a chat with you together.
0: Be great. Thanks, Nick.
1: Lovely. Thanks, Billy. 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Thank you.

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1: As you know, we get behind our local acts whenever we can. And this guy's been around for a long, long time. He's had so many albums out, but he's always changing. He started off in a cabaret group, and then he joined the Icicle Works, then he's gone solo. He's got album after album out, and the quality is always there. His new album is called 65, and a track from it went to number one in the Heritage charts. So here from the new album, 65, is Ian McNabb.

0: Ian McNabb and Everything Good Goes Away from his new album 65. It's the Billy Butler Show. We're sponsored by Cheshire Dam Course. And we've got round about 12 minutes to go, including a quiz with my producer, John, about pop stars on I'm a Celebrity, Get Me Out of Here. But right now, you've been waiting for it. Here it is, the second half of our Hold Your Plums with Doris and Aggie. And as I said, we've been talking to Doris about her courting life. She was 80, by the way. And here's the question she was asked.
1: Billy Butler's got you by the plums.
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3: Hey, let's say we win you a holiday in Spain.
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3: That would be nice, wouldn't it?
4: It certainly would.
3: Okay, give it a category, Walt.
5: Okay, Bill.
3: None of them stupid questions of yours. 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
5: Is a question coming up?
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3: Right, we're going to play you a theme from a well-known television series from the 60s.
4: Correct.

0: Did the police say this?
1: No, it was a comedy series from the 60s.
2: We turn you down, love, because as it's recorded this show, we can tell the audience what the answer is, you see.
0: Okay.
2: Turn you down for a minute. Don't go away, love.
1: Now, that was the theme from the old Sidney James series called Taxi. Are you there, Doris? Hello, doll.
0: Hi.
1: Right, I've told you all this. There were actually two series called this.
0: Oh.
1: There was an American series and a British series.
0: Oh.
1: They were two totally different series, but based on the same thing.
0: Uh-huh.
1: And this is the British series. And the star of it and the title of it both had the same thing in common. A big ooter.
2: A big beep beep. A beep beep.
0: I assume you mean a nose, do you?
2: Yeah, a nose, love.
0: Yeah.
1: One of them was a nose.
0: Nose?
1: One of them was a nose, yeah. The star and the title both had a hooter in common. Now, you've got the star, that's right. He had a nose.
2: Think of someone with a big nose, love, from the
0: 60s. Oh, God. There was loads of them, wasn't there? Not the man with, like, a double nose. He had, like...
1: Well, that's W.C. Fields you're thinking of, love. How did that know? You saw Wally coming out the sheet.
0: Oh, I think you'll have to give me another clue there, Billy.
1: A plane does this going down... When it starts going down the runway as well.
0: Then what?
1: A plane does it when it starts to go down the runway. And it's also a chocolate bar.
0: Taxi.
1: Yes, taxi! Yay!
2: She did well there, Bill.
1: Taxi, the old BBC series, and the star was Sid James.
0: What's it?
1: Yes, Sid James.
0: Oh, that's right, in the Carry On things.
1: That fell out the Carry On films. The television series was called Taxi. The boss of a taxi firm.
0: That's right. Yep.
2: Well done, love.
0: Oh, good.
1: All right, my love.
3: It's a plum.
1: It's a plum.
3: Yeah. It's a bell.
1: It's a bell.
3: It's a cherry.
1: And it's a cherry.
4: The nudge is out.
1: And yay! The nudge is out.
2: No nerves there. She was straight in, wasn't she, Bill?
1: So there we are. An early appearance of the nudge. Plum bell cherry gives you four nudges to try and match them two plums up. That plum up with another two.
0: Uh-huh.
3: It's a lemon.
1: So you got bell, plum, lemon.
2: Go ahead, Bill.
3: It's a bell.
1: Plum, bell, bell.
3: It's a bell.
1: Three bells! Do you like Frankie Lane, Doris?
0: I do, yeah.
1: Would you like his cassette?
0: I haven't got anything to play it on.
1: Well, we're not going to give you the cassette player as well.
4: Go on, give her one.
1: We've had that trick tried on us before, Doris.
2: Hey, Doris.
0: Yeah.
2: Do you want a Frankie Lane cylinder? Have you got one of them that you wind up, love?
0: Yeah.
2: With the dog on it.
1: Oh, you haven't got a cassette player?
0: No, I've only got a radio player.
2: Radio player,
0: player, you know, record.
1: A record player?
0: That's all I've got.
1: Well, do you want me to send you a couple of LPs?
0: Oh, I'd love them, yeah.
2: All right.
1: Okay, I'll send you a couple of LPs. Do you like Daniel O'Donnell?
0: Oh, I do.
1: We got none of his.
2: Do you like Milliken and Nesbitt? We've got loads of them.
1: I'll send you a couple of Daniel O'Donnell LPs, love.
0: Oh, lovely.
1: It's a pleasure, Doris.
0: Smash it.
1: Okay.
0: Thanks
1: for being a good sport.
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6: Radio Mersey.
7: Oh, sorry about that, John.
8: Oh, Billy.
7: I'm sorry about that,
8: Billy.
7: John. I was under pressure at the time. Okay. Is Steve listening, do you think?
8: Yeah, he just text me. I've got a meeting on Monday.
7: Okay, and wasn't Wally great as well as a partner?
8: Absolutely fantastic.
7: Cracking with the gags as well, like you were before, John.
8: Oh, I'm learning. I'm listening to your CDs myself, Bill.
7: Okay, now it's time to quiz John, right? Because I'm going to ask him about I'm a Celebrity, Get Me Out of Here.
8: Okay.
7: I presume you used to watch some of them, did you?
8: I do, yes, yeah.
7: Okay. I'm going to give you the name of a pop star, and you tell me how far they got.
8: Okay.
7: Whether they came first, second, thrown out, or whatever it is.
8: All right.
7: Okay, John Lydon of the Sex Pistols.
8: Oh, did he come fourth?
7: He walked out, John.
8: Oh, did he? Oh, there we go. I remember him. Yeah, I do remember that one.
7: But Peter Andre?
8: He didn't win it. I'm going to say third.
7: Spot on. Have you read these before? Little Jimmy Osmond. Little Jimmy Osmond. Where did he come?
8: Oh, he was in the celebrity one, wasn't he? So that was... I wouldn't have a clue. I'm going to go for second.
7: Third.
8: Ah.
7: Not bad, not bad. Matt Willis.
8: Oh, from McFly, is it? Or something like that. Busted. He won it, actually, didn't he?
7: Absolutely,
8: yeah.
7: Right, John.
8: Yeah, see, there you go.
7: My word. Okay. Jason Donovan.
8: I can't even remember. I don't remember the one he was in, but I'm going to go for second.
7: Third.
8: Oh, nearly
7: third. Blinking well, lad. Mel Chisholm.
8: I've got a clue who that is.
7: From Spice Girls.
8: Oh, Mel C. Fifth.
7: She withdrew because of injury.
8: Ah, right, okay.
7: Okay. That's about it, John.
8: Well,
7: Jermaine Jackson. He was in the celebrities one as well.
8: Oh, yeah, from Michael Jackson. Michael Jackson's brother, isn't it? Fourth.
7: Second.
8: Oh. Oh, well, didn't do too bad.
7: And
8: got two right.
7: Leo Sayer, he was in the Celebrity Big Brother.
8: I don't really watch that, so I'm going to say he got kicked out.
7: Yeah. he did. He left because they wouldn't give him any clean underwear. so he walked out. And finally, John, Pete Burns.
8: Oh, Pete Burns. I'm going to say he won it.
7: No.
8: He was a celebrity. He was a big brother, wasn't he?
7: Yeah.
8: Did he come third then?
7: Fifth.
8: Well, there you go. I thought you'd done better than that.
7: Well, you've done really well, John. Well done. Congratulations. You've got a good memory.
8: Yeah.
7: Well, that's about it, John.
8: It is. We're done, dusted, and Simo's up next.
7: Yes, stay tuned for Simo. Then we got John May following.
8: Yes.
7: And then we got
8: Shay. With
7: Shay.
8: His, requests.
7: And then we've got Pete Price.
8: Yep.
7: Pete Price.
8: That's the one.
7: Pete, if you're on Facebook, Pete is out so much now.
8: Yeah.
7: He's had to change jackets. So Pete will be with you. And also with the Helpful Hour. The Peaceful Hour.
8: Peaceful Hour, yes. Helpful Hour.
7: Thank you, John. Thank you for your help today. Great show as usual. Yes. I leave you with the brand new one from the Rolling Stones.
8: We're going to have to play that next week, Bill.
7: Oh.
8: Sorry. Run out of time.
7: Stay tuned for...
8: Claire Simo.
7: Yeah. Claire Simo. Sitting in for all these.

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0: Until we've all had one of them, haven't we? Mainly Lee Butler, who I have to deal with every single morning. And now I'm doing a show for him. Only messing. Lee's going to be back with you next week. I said I'd jump on here, all with ProMed Health and MediSpa. 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Joe and the team, they are absolutely fabulous. There is nothing they can't do. If you're waiting for a doctor's appointment, if you need a prescription doing, if you need anything looking at, if you need your aesthetics, if you need steroid injections, whatever it may be, give Joe a little follow, ProMed, and it is in Bootle. Give him a little follow. Say Simo sent you, and they will be only too happy to help. She's lovely. She's helped me out loads of times. Coming up for you today, I have got a bit of a slowie very soon. And what about this from Cher? Yes.
1: Throw a few little dancey tunes in as well.

smile on my face for that one. It is What the Butler Saw. It's not What the Butler Saw, it's What the Simo Saw. What did the Simo see back in the day, covering in for Lee Butler. He's going to be back with you next week. Thanks to Billy as well. Kind of feel like a bit nervy following the legend that's Billy Butler. It's like, whoa, should have got Leslie to stay in here, although I don't think Leslie and I would have got any songs played whatsoever. Do you fancy a bit of a headbang now? What do you reckon? I've got some Def Leppard. Should we do it? Come on!

0: Civil. She's going to be there on the Friday night, isn't she, in that main arena. She's going to be incredible, along with Boys Live, Heather Small, Nadine Coyle, Pat Sharp, Civil, also, as I've just mentioned, to Pow and the Fizz, and all hosted by Pete Waterman. I think I'm going to be with Pete Waterman next Saturday, actually, in St. Helens. So watch this space. Got loads more tunes coming up for you. And very, very soon, speaking of Pete Waterman, I've got Double Trouble from one of his artists. But who could it be?
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the plastic population. It's what the butler saw, but it's what the Simo saw today. How are we on this Sunday afternoon? Are you chilling? It's too hot for a roast today. I wonder how many people are having a barbecue at the minute. How many people are sat there and the fellas have like jumped in behind the barbecue, got their apron out, because that's what fellas do when the barbecue comes out. They don't know near an oven. All the way through like the whole of the year. Minute there's a bit of sunshine. Oh, out comes the spatula. The tongs and the sausages, and there you go. They're all out there, aren't they, in force? And if that's what you're doing, well, just be careful you don't burn your sausages. Right, it's time now for Double Trouble. And I've been left in charge of this. I mentioned Pete Waterman. He is going to be at Retrospective Festival. I'm going to be doing something with him next Saturday in St. Helens. Pete Waterman, he's going to be in and around. So listen out to In Demand Decades. Rotley is going to make of this. We don't want trouble. I've had it on for Jason Donovan, haven't I? Here it is. Come on, you know you want to hear Jason, really, don't you? This is the one that kicked it all off for him. Too many broken hearts.

Laura's just been on. She said, Simo, she said, I'm not going to snitch on you. I'm no grass. I won't be telling Lee. Good, good. Double trouble there from Jason Donovan. Too many broken hearts and seals with a kiss. It's Simo with you here. And I'm with you through until 4 o'clock this afternoon in for Mr. Lee Butler. And it is all with ProMed Health and Derma in Bootle. If you are looking for anything health-wise or even nice aesthetics and things like that, get in touch. Joe will sort you out. 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And they're on Bootle on Stanley Road, they are. Have you ever go to a wedding and your DJ doesn't play this? You want to sack him halfway through the night. It's Stevie Wonder. Super.

0: Coming up in the next hour on What the Butler Saw. Today it's What the Butler Saw through Simo's eyes, which is probably very different. It's a very different Will than what the butler saw. I was seeing Disney while he was seeing the quad all those years ago, but kind of met in the middle somewhere, I think. I have got a slowie for you coming up in just a few minutes from now. What could it be? Getting a little bit smoochy with a slowie on What the Butler Saw in In Demand Decades here on your Sunday afternoon.
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Gaga and Queen. Did you have your arms in the air going, all we hear is banging the microphone and everything, very professional of me. It's Simo with you here on In Demand Decades. It is What the Butler Saw, but it's Simo with you just in for this week, through until 4 o'clock, and then Johnny May is going to be here after 4 o'clock this afternoon, as always, just bringing his whole brilliance of Johnny May that he is to the airwaves. Now it is time for a slowie. So what I've done is I've got a chance to pick out a slowie. Were you one of those people who was left on the sidelines at 5 to 2 and then the lights went up and it was like, oh dear me, what on earth am I doing? Mainly that was what people thought who saw they were stuck with me, to be perfectly honest. One of the places I majorly remember having slowies in was in the Hippodrome on Lime Street. I don't really remember that. But like there was one particular guy and like me and my mate used to fight for him every week. Some weeks he'd pick me, some weeks he'd pick her. Who needed Love Island back in the day? But this is a song that you could have a proper smooch to. Are you ready to get the sick bucket? Are you ready? Go on.

0: floor, and I'm back up. Oh God, I'm back up again now. I didn't think I was getting back up. Got my headband on and everything, and my leg warmers. Olivia Newton-John and Physical. Before that, what an absolute classic from Prince. It was, of course, 1999. It's Simo with you here on What the Butler Saw. 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Honestly, if you are looking for private healthcare, maybe you're waiting on a prescription, perhaps you're sort of wanting some aesthetics done, maybe even cosmetic surgery, absolutely everything all under one roof. You can go and get your bloods done and get your Botox all at the same time. 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Just say, hey, I know Simo and Lee Butler, do us a favour, can you get me in? And I'll tell you what, she will. I've got Billy Ocean on the way, also Jackie Graham, and What a Tune from Mr.
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Oh, Lover Boy. That was from Dirty Dancing, wasn't it? That was the one, yeah. In fact, speaking of Dirty Dancing, I mentioned this the other day, that Dirty Dancing is the most rewatched film of all times, can you believe? Most rewatched film, the average person's watched it 12 times. Just 12. Are you messing? Put a zero on that and I might be up there. Oh my God, I need to tell you about something before I go any further. You really, really have to go and see Moulin Rouge. If you get a chance to not see any other show this year at the Liverpool Empire, promise me you'll go and see Moulin Rouge. I went to see it the other night. It is genuinely possibly the best thing I've ever seen on stage. It's brilliant. It's funny. It's got loads of great music in it. The set is off the scale. Honestly, it's unbelievable. The cast are fabulous. And it's here, I think, till the 8th of August at the Liverpool Empire. Promise me you'll go and see it. Promise me, because it's so good. And if you want somebody to go with you, kiss it.

0: That's about it from me, Simo. I've been covering for the lovely Lee Butler this afternoon on What the Butler Saw, and someone else who's one of me besties. He's on the way in a couple of minutes from now. It is the one, the only, Johnny May. Wonder if I'd make one of those, like, ring announcers at a boxing match. What do you reckon? No, I know that.
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But, you know, but yeah, what a great night for sport. It was all good. It's Alec Allen Partridge. So, yeah, guys, I'm here till 7. 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Text in now. You're listening to In the Man Decades. Johnny Mays, Sunday Service.

Oh, yes. A little bit of James there. You're listening to In Demand Deckies, Johnny Mee's Sunday Service, and I'm talking to you. You. That regular person, you know you are, tuning every week. And this is for you, whoever you are. I know you are. You know you are. Anyway, what was that? But I'm talking to you. But anyway, what a week. What have I done this week? Oh, me film was shown in the Melbourne Film Festival in Australia to a sellout crowd while I'm in bed dreaming about Kylie Minogue or something. Yeah, genuinely, that happened. That's mad, innit? What else has happened this week? Oh, we've done a Turkey Teeth video. Yeah, I don't know if you've seen it. Wooly Back to the Future Part 2. We're in a period. You go back in time. And current Turk goes back to speak to 2020 Turk and tells him what happened within that 6 years, to his surprise. But yeah, what a crazy... Oh yeah, oh, what did I do last night? Oh, I went to go and watch Half the World... The Two Cities Half the World Away. It's a Nicky Old play. And it was in the Epstein. I think it finishes tonight. I've seen it before, but I really enjoyed it. It was good. I've seen it in the Royal Court in the studio. But to see it on a bigger stage was great. But yeah, I've had an action-packed week. I don't stop. Ever. Surprise, I'm not like a lat. But no. I'm like Mr. Blobby. Anyway, you're listening to In The Man Decades, Johnny Mee's Sunday Service, sponsored by my mates over at Heritage Fish and Chips. Get yourself down there. Get yourself a little black bean sauce. Or a sweet chili beef. Nah, they do fish and chips and all that, but they do like your Chinese meals, you know. So if you go with your bird and you want a fish and chips and she wants a few young, course, you know what I mean? It's best of both worlds, isn't it? Anyway, text in on 600-300 and start your message with Decades. Come and get involved.

Oh, he certainly does. Our Jesus, our GAC. For those who don't know, I'm a Christian, you know. I never was. I was raised a Catholic and all that, and I thought I wasn't at all that. So I was a bit of an atheist, me, and then a couple of years ago, boom, that was it. Full-on Christian. I got baptised in LA, as you do, in the Pacific. In the Pacific Ocean. By an old friend of mine, Brian Sumner. He was a professional skateboarder from Liverpool. Went to America when he was 15 with a scholarship and just smashed it. And he became like a pastor. And I reached out to him and said, Brian, I'm coming to LA. And will you baptise me? And he went, yes. So it was my old friend. So being a Christian, it's not all... You know, it's like, you're not perfect. Like, you know what I mean? It's just one of them, and that's the struggle. But yeah. So for those who don't know, yeah, I'm a full-on Bible basher, as bad. But Jesus had a sense of humour, so why not? What have we got here? We've got Calvin. Hi, John. It's very hot today. I went to see all the players in Tranmere Rovers, the players' managers and the head coach, and they were all very friendly, signed my shirt and took pictures with me. It's right, Calvin. Let them have a fantastic season. Also, please do a happy birthday shout-out for Yasmin Haynes from yesterday, from Calvin Lou. So, Yasmin... Happy birthday, Queen. What else have we got? We've got Kevin Pendleton is in Gumbet, Turkey, listening. What's happening? Who else? Hi, loving your shows. Hi, John. Loving your shows every week. I still find it mad. Two scouts has met in Los Angeles for your film premiere on a walk of a frame. Absolutely buzzing. Wait, I love it. Are you the lads? This is mad, right? I was in the Chinese theatre on Hollywood Boulevard, as you do. And this girl and lads walks past, and the girl goes, that's your mate. That's that. And they were like, what are you doing here? I was like, oh, I've got a film premiere here. And they were like, we've just come to watch your film. It was just mad bumping into a scouser in there. What else have we got? We've got Andy on the Deltas. And Andy said, afternoon, John. Loving the show. Can you play Mental as Anything, please? Yes, I can, Andy. Yes, and I will, right now. But if anyone wants a song request, or if anyone wants to say hello, happy birthday, how's your father, whatever, text in on 600 30 and start your message with Decades. Here's right, lads.

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Footloose. You're listening to In the Man Decade, Johnny May's Sunday service, sponsored by Editor's Fish and Chips. They're probably shut now, because it's Sunday at about 5 o'clock. Get down here tomorrow. Get yourself a nice fish. We've had a message in from Lisa. John, I know Brian. I went mates with his sister Sue. I knew he was a skateboarder, didn't know he'd become a pastor. His mum Norma is lovely. Yeah, no, unfortunately Norma's passed, and she was one of the most wonderful, wonderful women ever. She was lovely. They lived on Hale Road in Walton, and just by St. Francis Sales Church there. And mad story about Brian. Go and look him up. Go and Google Brian Sumner. He's when he was 15. He just got into skateboarding, and that's just like, because he always had a little fight and all that. And he just to stay out of trouble, he thought, you know what, I'm just going to stay away from all this, like, sort of like scally world. So he got into skateboarding, and he become really, really good at it. And he got a sponsorship deal in America at 15, because there was a big skateboarder from Liverpool, I can't remember his name, and he sort of like championed him a bit. And he went off to become like a megastar in America. This is a lad from County Road. And we don't really, because we're not really into skateboarding over here. But he was in with the, what are they called? Who were them lads, the one who just the films, he would do all mad stuff. What are they called? Oh, what are they called? You know, they like to play pranks on each other and stuff like that. But he was in Tony Hawk's gang. He was like, he's got games about him and he's got his own. Oh, it's mad. It's mad. He went off to be an absolute superstar. But then he became a pastor and he's got his own church in Huntington Beach now, which is quite cool. And I went over and it was just mad. It was just lovely to see him. Someone from me, from when I was a kid, and he's done so well. So go look him up. It's interesting. He's got like an American Scouse accent. It's boss. Someone else as well. Another scouser that's gone off to do well. There's a woman, what's her name? Oh, what's her name? Is it Howell? Anyway, I can't remember her name now. Lizzie Howell, whatever. She's, this woman, she went off. She's from, like, Crosby. I think she lived on the Whittle for a bit. And she went to America. Lynette Howell Taylor, her name is. And she went off to America to try and be an actor and all that. And it didn't really work out for her that much. So she ends up getting into producing. And she produced A Star Is Born and loads of massive films, right? And now she's the president of the Academy, the Oscars. This is a woman from Crosby. So the boss of the Oscars is a Scouser who went to Lipper. It's just great. I just love the way Scousers, it's boss. And Paddy the Baddy last night. Do you know what? Like, there was a bit of a moment there, wasn't there? Because obviously Conor McGregor got beat. And like, and I watched the press conferences and that, and what Paddy the Baddy was doing, he was honouring Conor McGregor, wasn't he? What he respected him, and he was letting him do his thing, and he just stayed a little bit quiet, a little bit low, let him have his line, like, this is his. And there was like a passing of the, what's it called? My head's not working. But the passing of the baton yesterday, because with Conor McGregor getting beat and Paddy winning in such a great way, I can see that little transition there. And if Paddy the Baddy becomes the face of UFC, like, that would be something else, wouldn't it? It'd be absolutely amazing. But yeah, Scousers all around the world kicking its head in. And to commemorate Scousers all around the world kicking its head in, here is Ghostbusters by Ray Parker Jr. This was just randomly in the system, by the way. And what a song.

This song's mad, isn't it? I feel love. It's just, yeah, it's very 80s, isn't it? Just song to contemplate to, isn't it? You know, you got to have to think about something. You're like, I'm going to stick here. But it's on Summer and I Feel Love. That'll help. Anyway, I'm chatting one. You're listening to In The Man Decades, Johnny May's Sunday Service from 8 till 7, sponsored by Editors Fish and Ships. We've had a message in. Oh, we have. From Emma. Hi, Emma. You okay? Hi, John. Can you play Girls Just Want To Have Fun for me and my two besties, Carly and Amy, listening while sunbathing on the beach in Croatia, celebrating my 40th birthday month? Okay, 40th birthday month. So are you, it's like a festival. Are you going to like spread out your 40th over a month? It's like a Polish wedding. Goes on for days. Great. Emma, have a cracking 40th, and I hope your mates Carly and Amy are having a boss time and have a pina colada for me with a bit of Cyndi Lauper in the background. Have fun, girls.

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1: See what I've done there? That was the Pretenders. Don't get me wrong. You're listening to In Demand Techies, Johnny May's Sunday Service, sponsored by Editor's Fish and Chips. Get yourself down here, just by the Dock Road. You know where it is, where the subway used to be, with the Greggs now, just by the Hill Dickinson. Yeah, you can park in, sit in, you know, have a few young, but a few young roast prawns. Anyway, what am I saying? Oh, I went to something wonderful this week. I was invited to the Shakespeare North in Prescott. Yes, wonderful venue, lovely. And it was Ricky Tomlinson and Asa Murphy, and it's a sort of like a night with Ricky and Asa, who's a brilliant singer, by the way. I know Asa Murphy, but I'd never heard him sing, and I know he's a singer, sound, but I just know Asa. So to hear him sing on that night, I was like, oh my God. God, he's proper, him, like. He's doing really well. Anyway, this night, he's interviewing Ricky about his life, and doesn't really, he talks about the TV and film stuff a bit, but it talks about before, like when he got arrested, when he went to jail for the building strike and all that. It was dead interesting, really interesting. But then the second half, they do this tour around the country, but on this occasion, Sue Johnson come in, who plays Barbara or Sheila Grant, and he's done the second half with her, and do you know what? It was lovely. It was lovely. It was so nice. It was just so nice to see the pair of them together there, and you know, because we grew up with these people, you know, and whoever you are, you grew up with these people, and to see them in real, I sort of know Ricky anyway, I don't know Sue Johnson, but then, fortunately, I was invited to the green room, and I was there with Ricky and Sue Johnson, and I went, hey, can I get a photo with you two? And I got a photo with them, and it's just lovely, it's so nice, and I don't know, it's just things like that. I wish I could go up to my ma and go, hey ma, get on that, hey, oh, that's great, that, John. But unfortunately, she's passed. But these little moments, special. I think of my mum. I thought my ma would love that, you know what I mean? But yeah. Anyway, there's a bit of hot chocolate.

bit of Londy, right? Bit of Debbie Harry. She was a looker in the day, weren't she? Telling you. Anyway, you're listening to In the Mandeck. He's joining me Sunday service. And I'm going to take this opportunity to plug my show, which is called Show Backside, and it's on the Epstein Theatre in March 2027. And it goes on about me. No, it doesn't go on about me. It's a, you know, for those who don't know, I was a barber for a very long time, 20 to 25 years. I had a barber shop on County Road in Walton called Sweeps. Very successful shop. It's still going now, but I passed it on and I moved on to concentrate on my creative career. And it's going all right. I'm on the radio, aren't I? Anyway, I decided to write a play. And it's sort of the stories of and the characters that I would encounter for them 25 years, you know. And it's sort of, it's a story about a barber and his life. And it just, you go on a bit of a journey on a typical day for a barbershop. You know, you have all these different people coming in throughout the day. But personally, I couldn't do it anymore, you know. I just couldn't do it. I couldn't cut hair anymore. It's, I think we worked out the other day, what was it? Me and Owen worked out, like, typically how many haircuts I'd done. It was 70,000, over the period, it was around 70,000 haircuts I've done. Where that money went. I don't know. But anyway, yeah, so the tickets are on sale now. It's selling fantastic, and I'm really made up with that. So thank you to everyone who has bought a ticket. So go on the Epstein website and go buy a ticket. Or go on my socials, that's John May. And you'll find a link somewhere. So I'm very excited. It's going to be the best thing I've ever done. It really is. You're only as good as your last thing, aren't you? So this is going to be the best I've ever done. It's got to be. So yeah, go and buy a ticket now. That's right, lad.

you could see my shoulders now, just don't go ahead, lads. Tell you what, I can hold a tune, I can act, maybe tell a joke, oh, but I can't dance. I cannot, I've never been a triple threat. Anyway, here's a bit of a Jennifer Page and a bit of Crush for you. So, enjoy. Crush. You're listening to Into Man's Decades, Johnny May, Sunday Service, sponsored by Heritage Fishing Ship.

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roll to me. Delamitri. People say that to me. They come here. They don't say, come here, John. They go, roll to me. Because I have piled on. Big John from Walton, I'm telling you. I'll have to sort that out, which I will. Because I've got a little boy now, and I need to be able to be active. Well, I am. I don't stop, like, to be fair. But I tell you what, he's coming on leaps and bounds, our Johnny, you know. He's just there before, just laughing. You know what babies laugh? It does something to you, doesn't it? It's like, genuinely, if you could, that, when a baby smiles at you and laughs, if you could bottle that up and sell it, that's some drug, that. You know, it's such a lovely feeling, isn't it? It just fills your whole soul. It's brilliant. And our Holly and Daisy are absolutely fantastic with them. They just take that responsibility as two older sisters very seriously. And it's so lovely to watch. And there's nothing better than having them all there together. And honestly, it's such a lovely feeling. It really, really is. I'm going to cry. But before I cry, here's a bit of salt and pepper.

go west? Go west? Who would go west? I think I remember go west. Yeah, do your house. Yeah. Sorry, ignore me. Just give me a little head in the studio. Going around the bend. Anyway, you're listening to In Demand Decades, Johnny May's Sunday Service. And we've got the lovely Shay in after me. And Shay has, I think it's called Shay's Karaoke, is it? Please excuse my ignorance. It's a request show. So, you know, just chill back, feet up on a Sunday, throw your request into Shay, and he'll play. And then later, after him, it's Pete Price with the Peaceful Hour. That was my impression of Pete. Thank you. Enjoy.

Bit of top loads a day. Dancing in the moonlight. You're listening to Interman Techies, Johnny May's Sunday service. And I tell you what, England are doing all right, aren't they? Hey, they're doing all right, aren't they? Who have we got in now? Spain. Oh, yeah, Argentina, Switzerland, and France. Argentina, I mean, don't get me wrong, I haven't watched the World Cup. I'll be honest, I haven't. So, I'm jumping on now, because England are in the semi-final. No, I haven't watched it at all. No. But I believe Argentina have been a little bit cagey. Brazil are out. You know, so Spain and France are decent, though, aren't they? We'll see. You never know. Imagine. 60 years. It's coming home. No, but, yeah, it's fantastic. My kids have loved it. Ah, Holly was never into football, but they all get together and watch the match. Like, make a big deal about it, which is great. So, yeah, it brings people together, doesn't it? You know? So, yeah. Pretty much, yes. That's my 10 bobs worth of the football. Yes. Anyone a bit of Carly Simon? You're so vain. Probably think the song's about you, don't you? Hey, yeah, bet you do.

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0: Patasonia. For the life of me, I can't remember the name. Here I am, a disc jockey.
1: Disc jockey, whatever.
0: No, I'm not. I'm a presenter. That's where I am. Should know a name, though. What am I talking about? Oh, yeah. So some of them, you know, we've got the sister station, which is In Demand Radio, which is great. And they have a breakfast show, the Brecky Butler, with Claire Simo and the amazing Lee Butler. And Cocky, Stephen Cocky, he does a Monday show on there to give Lee a bit of respite. But it looks like Stephen needs a little bit of respite as well. So I'm not here tomorrow, but going forwards, for a good few Mondays, I'm going to be on the breakfast show. So, you know, those who like listening to me, go listen to me on there as well. But I really love doing a breakfast show. I love it. It's fun, fast-paced, upbeat, and it's a laugh. And we get a great response, and it's great having a laugh with the listeners and stuff, and we do calls, and we do competitions and stuff like that. So for those who haven't listened to the Brecky Butler, tune in. It's fun. It's fun, fun, fun. Yes. It's the way I like it.

Eagle Eye Sherry. Is he related to Nina Sherry? I'm sure they are. Is that what the mum called him? Eagle Eye, get in! Your tea's ready! That's it, Nina, you're a good girl. I reckon that's what his name is. I'm going to have a little look. Anyway, you're listening to Interman Decades, you know what I mean? Sunday Service, sponsored by Editor's Fish and Chips. I've done something wonderful this week. Something wonderful. When I was a child, I had a game on the N64 called the Ocarina of Time. Now, they're remaking it, and it's coming out this year, and it's very exciting, because this Ocarina of Time, I'm not a gamer. I'm not. I wish it was, but I didn't give myself a hard time for playing games, but I think we need to do it to relax, don't we, and recharge, so maybe I won't. But they're remaking it, which is exciting. Anyway, I've got myself a Switch. I've had a Switch for a while. So you can play all the old N64 games on there, and Ocarina of Time's on there. So I thought, I'm going to give it a crack. So I started playing it, and I thought, because it never had the N64 controller. It just got the Switch controller. I'm like, this isn't the same. This isn't the same. But when I was a kid, Ocarina of Time was the place I went, and it was just the place I went and switched off, and it was such a wonderful feeling. You know, being ASD and ADHD, I didn't realise at the time that was a way I was recharging. And and it was such a lovely feeling playing that game as a kid. Anyway, done a little bit of research, and it turns out you can buy an N64 controller for the Switch, and it's wireless. So I bought one, and it come, and I've been playing it, and I love it. It's great. For those who have played it, I've just beat the deck. I've just done the Deku 3, and I'm moving on to Hyrule Castle now. Those who don't know what I'm talking about are like probably thinking, what is he going on about? But for those who do, I'm sure you'll appreciate it. But I'll keep it updated. I'll keep it updated on me Zelda Ocarina of Time progress. Anyway, you're listening to Interman Decades, Johnny Mason's Sunday Service, and I'm chatting pure Wham. Thank you for listening.

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Does anyone like the Happy Mondays? Hey, want a bit of Happy Mondays, do ya? I hope you all have a Happy Monday tomorrow.

0: Hi, this is Pete Price. Join me every Sunday night, 10 o'clock to 1 in the morning. I'm on In Demand Decades with a fantastic lineup. I've got a rant, I've got a crank, I've got a guest, I've got Peaceful Hour music. I am just here. Finish your day off with me. It's Pete Price, In Demand Decades, 10 o'clock till 1 in the morning.
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played in my house as a kid. 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

sitting on my own, just giggling away, having a time of my life. 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That's me. That's me done. Guys, and thank you for listening, you and you and you and you. And thank you for tuning in every week. I really, really appreciate it. And this show is building nicely and I've got my own little audience now and I'm very, very grateful. So I will see you next week for Johnny May's Sunday Service. Love you. Bye. Ta-da. Going home to play Ocarina of Time. That's right, lads. 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

Jukebox, all in association with Peninsula Property. I've got 3 hours of Liverpool's best requests ever. Natalie Imbruglia's lined up and ready to go for Jenny. After this, for Marky Mark, it's the Fab Four's

Natalie and Brulia's Big Mistake for Jenny on the Decades Jukebox. If you want to hear your favourite song on the radio, just drop me a message via the In Demand player. How has your weekend been so far? It's been too hot, hasn't it? I'm suffering again. And my poor dog, she just can't do it. She's just been so lethargic and just chilling out on her cool mats and drinking loads of water and eating loads of dog ice creams. I kind of feel a bit jealous because I'd love to live like that. Did you watch the football? I did. And being a Republic of Ireland fan, it was totally neutral, and I thought the game was quite boring. But fair play to England. They're into the semi-finals. I guess they've got to take it step by step, don't they? Well,

Playing that for Pete, who's on his way to work and absolutely loves that. Sarah, your song from ABBA is lined up and ready to go, as is Tom in Chester. He's asked for Classic Queen and taking us to those songs. Let's head to 1980 with a disco classic from Ottawan, aptly titled DISCO.

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Absolutely brilliant. For Tom in Chester, Queens, Don't Stop Me Now on the Decades Jukebox. 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I mean, how good's that?

Joan Armour trading, Shot the Pilot from 1983. Shay Hake on the Decades Jukebox. Hello to Steph, who came to our very first retrospective festival last year and absolutely loved it. So much so that she's got tickets for both retrospective and reminisce this year. I'll give you all the details you need to know about how you can grab your tickets a little later on in the show. And Steph has asked for a song from the lady who headlined Retrospective Festival last year and absolutely blew the roof off the big top. It's Belinda Carlisle.

0: The Walrus of Love, Big Bad, Barry White, My First, My Last, My Everything for Clive. On the Decades Jukebox, I've got loads more of Liverpool's best requests ever to come. After eight, we're also going to do Six Word Sunday, which is your chance to describe how your day is going in just six words. It's as simple as that. 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

Julian Lennon, Too Late for Goodbyes on the Decades Jukebox. How are you? It's Shay Hake with you until 10, all in association with the amazing Peninsula Property. It's time for Six Word Sunday, the feature where you sum up your entire day in just six words, and some of your descriptions say more than a full story ever could. Mike on the Wirral says football, takeaway, sofa, absolutely no regrets. Emma from Southport says beach day, ice cream and happy kids. And Dave on the taxis says quiet roads, good tunes, easy shift. Thank you very much, Dave. I'm glad you're enjoying Liverpool's best request ever. You can get yours into me and send me in your six-word Sunday via the in-demand player. It's as simple as that.

0: I know it's still hot and sticky outside, but that song puts a smile on my face no matter what the weather's like. It's Kings of Leon, and you somebody for Ryan in Bootle. Hello to Andrew, who's asked for this from George Michael, because it always makes him feel good.
1: Well,

Savage Gardens, to the moon and back for Diane. And she says no matter how many times she listens to that song, it still sounds just as good as it did when it was released all the way back in 1997. And I've got to say, Diane, it's hard to disagree with that, isn't it? I'm going to tell you all about Retrospective Festival and how you can join us in the field within the next 10 minutes. But before that, let's head to 1991 with a song for Big Chris. This was Prince's fifth and last number one single on the US Billboard Hot 100, staying at the top for 2 weeks. It only reached number 15 in the UK, and I think that's such a shame because this is phenomenal. Turn your radio up loud and just enjoy all 3 minutes and 54 seconds. It's Cream.

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The Primitives from 1996. 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Can you believe it? I'm so excited. Last year's event was unreal, and I know that this is going to be even better. 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

The Detroit Spinners from 1979 for Jackie on the Decades Jukebox. Let's continue with Six Word Sunday, where you describe to me how your day's going in just six words. Hello to Lauren in Chester. She said, lie in, pancakes, film, repeat tomorrow. Claire in Formby says, clean the house, now officially doing nothing. And Jack says, late breakfast, football, nap, perfect Sunday. I wish I could have a late breakfast. The thing is, when you've got kids, you're always up at the crack of dawn, aren't you? 6 a.m. they got me up. 6 a.m. this morning, can you believe it? Unreal. And then you got the dog begging at the door to go out. I just can't win. My missus gets away with it all the time, though.

Annie Lennox, Little Bird for Debbie and Ray. They are huge fans of Annie Lennox and the Eurythmics as well. And a fun fact that this single peaked at number 3 in its first week on the UK charts behind Whitney Houston's I Will Always Love You and 2 Unlimited's No Limit. I mean, that is a massive top 3, isn't it? You can't really get much better than that from 1993. I've got loads more of your requests on the way after this for Pete, who's been to see the Michael movie 4 times, me too, and cannot wait for the second one. Pete, I'm the same. I wonder what it's going to be called, though. I'd say Jackson's probably too easy, isn't it? It's PYT.

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The X, Mrs. Johnny Depp, Vanessa Paradis, Be My Baby from 1992. It's Shay Hake on the Decades Jukebox, all in association with the amazing Peninsula Property. We have got just under an hour until the king of late night radio, Mr. Pete Price, is on air, and he has got an unbelievable show for you. Get your messages in via the in-demand player if you want to hear your favourite song on the radio. You haven't got long, though, and I'll try and squeeze them in, just like George has done. He's asked for this from the Pet Shop Boys. George saw them at Glastonbury and said, in his opinion, they were the best act of the whole weekend. And I probably agree. I've never seen the Pet Shop Boys live, but I'd love to. This is also one of my all-time favourites. It's Suburbia.

Madonna's Holiday from 1984. I can't wait for mine. I'm so excited. Have you been to see Taking the Peace yet? It's a brand new Scouse comedy that's on right now at the Royal Court. It tells the story of the ski slope that was built right next to the M57 by a couple of guys called Donald and his mate Jeff. But standing in their way is a trainee journalist and burnt out supervisor from the Liverpool Echo, and things can only go downhill from here. It runs right up until Saturday, the 18th of July. So for the next 6 days, you can get your tickets now by heading to Liverpool's royalcourt.com. I've seen some of the reviews online and some of the videos, and it looks absolutely hilarious. Our very own Pete Price has been to see it, and he says the same thing. Go and check it out. It's well worth a watch. Liverpool's royalcourt.com to grab your tickets for Taking the Peace.

0: Phil Collins, Something Happened on the Way to Heaven. I'm playing that for my mate Craig, who's a huge Phil Collins fan. And rumour has it that he learned to play the drums, which he's very good at, by the way, by listening to a multitude of Phil Collins hits. I've got music on the way for Connor. You won't take that after going to see them at the Etihad. And James wants Classic Train from 2001.
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Strange, Drops of Jupiter for James. On the Decades Jukebox, there's still a little bit of time to get your favourite requests in for a song you want to hear on the radio. Just send me a message via the in-demand player, which is exactly what Brian's done. He says, R.I.P. to Calvin Hayes, one of the pioneers of Johnny Hayes jazz. Could you please play me Shattered Dreams in memory of him? Of course I can.

from 1979 on the Decades Jukebox. It's Shay Haake with you until 10, all in association with Peninsula Property. A huge hello to Molly, who starts her new job on Tuesday, and her friends have asked for this because she's always reaching for the stars and she's one in a million. It's S Club 7.

Bill Medley and Jennifer Warnes having the time of their lives. And that's it. I am done for the Decades Jukebox this week. Pete Price is up next with an amazing show. There's a crank, a rant. Pete's got to get it off your chest. Loads of Liverpool's best songs ever. And of course, after midnight, the world famous Peaceful Hour. You do not want to miss any of that show. Whatever you are doing for the rest of Sunday evening and into the week, be safe, be careful, have an amazing time. And I'll be back tomorrow night from 10 with The Late Show.

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Good evening and welcome. It is Pete Price. It is In Demand Decades. It is my show tonight. And I just wanted to start off by saying how tragic that we've lost Bonnie Tyler. Age 75. She's been very poorly. She's iconic. She's world famous. Her songs are some of the biggest karaoke songs in the world. She's a Welsh lady and she was proud of being Welsh. And I thought it would be nice to start the program top of the hour by saying, Bonnie, you really, really are going to be missed. And guess what? I never, ever met her. Never, ever met Bonnie Tyler. But I'm a great fan, a great loss. Bonnie Tyler.

It's In Demand Decades. Good evening. It is Pete Price, and I'm here till 1 o'clock in the morning. I've got Dougie sitting in front of me, my producer, my other producer, Jonathan, in Manchester, doing all the hard work. We've got a great guest tonight. We've got an interesting night. We've got a couple of Get It Off Your Chest. We've got some music. We've got the Peaceful Hour. What else can I say? I'm going to be talking about Fat Tony. I'm going to be talking about the Royal Court. I've got lots to talk about.

And the Everyman with the productions, it's gone so different, and they've had some incredible shows on. And Mark's a fascinating man, came from New Zealand, he's an actor, director, he worked in Scotland, but he's now changed what's happening in Liverpool. And what is interesting too is they really want to get some money for the Playhouse. They've already got a huge chunk of money, which they've won from the government, I think it was, or from the Arts Council, to help rebuild the front of the Playhouse, because you know the theatre is one of the oldest theatres in the world, and the new part that was built needs to be changed. So we're going to be talking to Mark. He's a fascinating man. He's my guest tonight. We've got to get it off your chest, a couple of get it off your chest, actually, two totally different ones, but one, well, both make me very angry. We've got a crank. We're going to be talking about the Royal Court, and

again, if you would like a night out, go to Liverpool and go to the Royal Court, taking the piece. It's fabulous. It's a true story. Nowhere else in the world, apart from Kirby, could they have built a ski slope which went the wrong way, and if you went down it, you would land on the M62. Nowhere else in the world would they build a ski slope that was never used because there was too many bumps in it. And nowhere else in the world would they build a ski slope and then find out once they built it, the land didn't belong to them. It belonged to Liverpool, not Kirby. You've got to go and see it. And if you want a really nice night out there, I do it every time. We go for a meal, 6:30. So you get in there from 6:15 to 6:30. That's the time. The food is fabulous. Then at 7:30, the bars close. In the interval, you go and get your drinks after watching the show for the first half, and you get your sweet or your cheese and biscuits. And at the end, you can meet people. It's a cracking night out. It's the Royal Court, and it's well worth seeing. Hey, who's taking the piss?

0: It's In Demand. Decades, it's Sunday night, and it is Pete Price with you. And by the way, I'm going to be hosting Fat Tony, who's going to be on Reminisce on the Saturday in September, you know, our wonderful festival at Shirdley Park in St. Helens. I'm going to be hosting his book signing. He's going to be interviewed by me at Waterstones, 6:30 on Thursday night. And there are still tickets available if you want to go. I love Tony. I hate Fat Tony. I just love Tony. The complex man. His first book was a bestseller. He's an interesting character. His second book, oh, wow. But we're going to be at Waterstones, and he's going to be at Reminisce as well. So you want to join us? Join us. We've got a break, piece of music, and then get it off your chest.
1: 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My name is Davey T. It's Saturday nights, 8 o'clock till 10. Show is called R&B Soul Jams. I take you back to the old school every Saturday.

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It's In Demand Decades. It's time to get something off my chest. This is one that a lot of people out there listening will be, will certainly have an opinion on. As you know, Nigel Farage is having a by-election, which I think is a joke. And if you go onto my social media, you'll see the best photo ever, which I found, of Nigel and Dusty Bin from 321. And it just looks great. But forget him, because I'm not talking about him. His one policy is the immigrants. Now, this is what I want to say to you. Everybody wants the immigrants, the illegal immigrants, out of this country. Fine. So they want them out. First of all, and if you listen to one of my interviews I did with Frank McKenna, he'll tell you that without immigrants and without people coming into this country, we're going to be in the doo-doo next year, because we've got no people to do the jobs that you won't do, that a lot of English people will not do. That's the first thing. Now, do you want in this country to happen what's happening in South Africa? In Johannesburg and Cape Town right now, there is mob violence getting rid of immigrants. They're ripping the shops apart. They're throwing them out of the country. They're taking them to the police station. It's violent. There are thousands of them on the march, knocking on doors, because you are not from this country and we will throw you out. Is that what you want in this country? Mob rule? Because we've nearly seen it a couple of times with what's happened in the hotels. It's controversial, but it's a fact. And South Africa right now is a very scary place to live. And it's not just the immigrants. And this is the bit that gets me. People then use it as an excuse to go after someone they want to go after. I rest my case.

Very shortly here on In Demand Decades is going to be Mark Danvers, who is the CEO of Liverpool Everyman and Playhouse from New Zealand and an actor, director. He worked in Disney. He's worked in Scotland at a theatre up there and always wanted to come to Liverpool. And apparently the Playhouse and Everyman are world famous. He is now the CEO of that. And we've got lots to ask him. So as you know, if you listen to the show, we go back on some of the interviews I've done over the last 50, 60 years on radio. Mark is my guest tonight. Coming up, don't you dare go away.

0: It's In Demand Decades. It's Pete Price with you. I've got my producer sitting next to me working all the buttons. I've got Jonathan putting the interviews together and getting off your chest and everything. And we're here with my guest. And what we like to do every week is try and find interesting guests right across the board, which I've interviewed over the years. Mark's a fascinating man. The Everyman and the Playhouse are two favourite theatres of mine. They're incredible. They made an amazing job of rebuilding the Everyman, but they did it, oh, so well. It was incredible. So let's speak to Mark. So I want to know, first of all, who is Mark?
1: Well, I'm the chief executive here at the theatres, as you've said, so running both the Liverpool Everyman and Playhouse. I guess, as you can probably tell, I'm not a Scouser born and bred. I'm originally from New Zealand. I trained in theatre, so I was an actor and a director, and then I went more into arts administration. I worked for the Walt Disney Company. I worked up in Scotland running a theatre up there. But I'd always, you know, the thing about the Everyman especially is that it has a global reputation. So even in New Zealand, when I was studying, I knew of the Everyman, and it always aspired to work here and to work in Liverpool. And it was just fortuitous that as I was in Scotland, a job came up, and I came down here, and 3 years later, I ended up running the place.
2: Simple as that. Let's go back to New Zealand. Everyone tells me it's one of the most beautiful places in the world. Why leave?
1: I think, you know, New Zealand has a population of 5 million. I think when you work in the cultural sector, it's quite tricky to get ahead, to get advanced. I mean, my mother was born in Scotland. My father's Italian. You can probably guess by my surname. It's an Italian surname. So I think I was looking for opportunity. I think I always wanted to visit relatives to connect with my ancestral roots. And actually, once I arrived in the UK, I fell in love with it and have enjoyed it. I arrived here originally in 2002, and I'm still here. My kids are born here. And while I get to visit New Zealand, and my family's still here, but definitely my home now is in the UK.
2: Mark, was it a big step, or did it just evolve to become from an actor into administration?
1: I think I had always had a bit of a long-term game plan, if you will. I thought that any sort of career in the arts is a marathon, it's not a sprint. And you can't depend on a linear career path. It's not like a, say, a lawyer, for example. I actually trained in law as well as in the arts. But it was going to be a very different career path, and you've got to be comfortable with that, I guess. So as an actor, I learned that craft. I've pretty much done most of the jobs in theatre. You know, I've stage managed and then backstage and writing, that sounds good.
2: Let me interrupt you there and just say, it's important that you do that to be where you are. When I was in the catering industry many, many years ago and then finished up running a hotel, you've got to know how to clean the toilets. You've got to know how that switchboard works. It's right, isn't it?
1: I think that's vital. You know, even say, ushering a show or just understanding how theatres work, I think it's vital if you want to lead any sort of organisation that you have a knowledge. I know some people would disagree with that, but I think for theatre, given it's so technical in some aspects, that's definitely an advantage to me in leading theatres, that I absolutely know the nuts and bolts of running them.
2: Scotland, what did you do there?
1: Yeah, so Scotland was a unique theatre. You might have heard of it. It's called Pitlochry Festival Theatre. It's in the most idyllic surroundings. You know, outside my office, there was a river flowing. There was a mountain. You could see the sort of the highlands of Scotland. But it was a unique sort of tourist destination. It had run a repertory theatre, so repertory meaning that they had the same...
2: From my day.
1: From your day. So you know well, yeah. Just for your listeners, yeah. The same cast. Yeah. Doing multiple shows. And of course, that model worked very well in Pitlochry because it's a tourist destination, and it started in 1951 with the Festival of Great Britain, and they were looking for a way of attracting people up from London into the Highlands. And there was a train that would take you straight from London to Pitlochry, there still is, without any need to change. So they had a lot of tourists coming up, and they decided that they would build a tent and put on theatre in a repertory style. Six shows in 6 days. So people staying for 6 nights in Pitlochry could see 6 shows. And that model has been part of the theatre ever since. I mean, they've moved from the tent now. They're in this beautiful 500-seat theatre. And I think what was good about it is when you're in rep and you're doing that many shows, you really learn very quickly. I think anyone who was involved in the rep or involved in crewing absolutely learnt their trade, because you're doing all sorts of shows, from huge musicals down to smaller shows, from classic work to new work. It was a brilliant training ground, I think, for people. And you know, what's not to like? You know, going up to the Scottish Highlands for 6 months and just being in full employment, so it was good. So it was a very interesting model, very commercial, not very subsidised. We ran a big restaurant, a cafe, a shop. And a great way for me, I think, especially in the UK, to learn much more about theatre here, because you can't presume that theatre producing is going to be the same the world over. There will be slight differences, especially when you work in the subsidised sector like we do. So we have funding from government as the Pitlochry, and that works slightly different from, say, a more commercial theatre would.
2: I'm talking to Mark, the CEO of the Everyman and the Playhouse. You mentioned rep. I've got to tell my listeners now, if you didn't know, and you certainly won't know, I lived in West Kirby all my life, and the Tudor Cinema, which is now Aldi, what people didn't know, that when I was a kid, they had a repertory company there, it was a theatre, and even the Royal Ballet played in West Kirby at the Tudor Cinema. Do you think rep will ever come back?
1: Look, I think, you know, there are obviously some reps still in existence, and you'll know that the Everyman is synonymous with a famous rep, and tried rep a few years ago as well. So I don't think it will ever completely go away. I think the model will evolve and change, because obviously reps are pretty expensive if you're keeping that many actors on the books for
2: so it's like a full-time job.
1: It's like a full-time job. However, if you can get and what I would say is, I think there are some reps that don't call themselves reps but are actually reps,
2: right? The Royal Court.
1: Exactly. Yeah. Case in point, the Royal Court, which, you know, you and I go along all the time, and we love the shows there, and you'll see some familiar faces. And I think they do it the right way, actually, where they've got a core group of, say, five actors who you see regularly, and then they augment and embellish that. And I think that's that's probably the modern interpretation of a rep, as opposed to having, like in Pitlochry's case, you know, 18 to 20 actors on the books. I think a smaller model works. I do like reps. I think they're good, and you can get very strong creative outcomes from them. I do think probably a blended model works pretty well, because you don't always want to be constrained. Say, for example, you want to cast an all-female or an all-male work. You should be able to, without feeling constrained that you have to use the actors within a rep, for example. So it sometimes doesn't fit all shows to have a rep, but certainly I think that, you know, they're a very strong thing. I can never see them completely going.
2: How big is the theatre world? One more question about New Zealand. How big is the theatre world in New Zealand?
1: Well, New Zealand, if you've been, is a very long, thin country. It's from the top. It's like going travelling from John O'Groats down to the bottom of Spain. So it's a very, very long, thin country with major cities throughout. And each of those cities has quite a strong theatre offering. If anything, though, touring is very difficult, so you don't see actually much collaboration between those theatres and the cities. And because the population is smaller, and like my point before about the opportunities, you're effectively waiting for someone to move post before you can get a reshuffle of all the theatre jobs, which makes it quite hard to progress. I was lucky enough to work in the Arts Council where I was there, and I had the theatre portfolio, so I got to travel throughout the country and working with the different theatres. And they've all got different strengths and styles, similar to the regional theatre model here. The only thing they don't have is a national theatre, and I think that's I think they've tried different models, but it just hasn't worked out, because you know we know that the costs of touring are very expensive.
2: I've been in the business 50 years. There's been twice in this country where theatres have been rock bottom, yeah, because it was a pattern. Right now, yeah, theatres are buzzing.
1: Yeah, absolutely. I think theatres, to some extent, you will see a boom and bust type model, even in the history, the proud histories of the Everyman and Playhouse. There have been times where they've both been closed. There are times when they've hit rock bottom, as you say, and then there's glorious times when they've excelled. And I think, luckily, over the last 20 years for these two theatres, we've been in a environment where, especially around musicals, for example, there's been a real boom and an interest in coming, and we've definitely benefited from that. And you know, looking at the city, isn't it an exciting time? You know, off the back of something like going back to 2008 with the Capital of Culture, and then you had Eurovision, of course, last year. Massive cultural events that actually your whole cultural sector could get behind. Yeah. And I think that's the unique thing. Coming from outside Liverpool, what I would say is very unique about Liverpool is that all the cultural organisations do actually work together and will speak to each other and will get in behind common causes and goals for the betterment of the city and the region.
2: I think it's great you say that. What I also love, Mark, is that, and I've said this so many times on radio, so many times, every theatre, the Empire, the Royal Court, here, the Playhouse, the Hope Theatre, they do not clash up. They've got their own market. Yeah, it's unique.
1: They do, and we do talk to each other. I think people often think we're just in competition, we don't speak or don't like each other. We actually get on pretty well. We talk regularly, and we do look at our programming, but we are unique and we have different offers, and I think that's brilliant. I think where we have to be careful, of course, is we run two venues, the Everyman and Playhouse, and sometimes you can get into a situation, say, especially around Christmas, where you don't want to compete with yourself. So we think about our programming very carefully. We definitely look around the city and the region to make sure that we're not, one, stepping on anyone's toes, because of course we want to grow the pie. We don't actually want to make the pie smaller or cut into anyone else's area. So we're quite I think as a sector, we do look out for each other and try and make sure that we can all thrive.
2: Am I right in assuming that the Playhouse now is a venue that takes in theatre, where there's the Everyman is the one that produces theatre?
1: Yeah, on the whole, I think what people don't appreciate at the Playhouse is it plays a vital strategic role in what we call in theatre mid-scale touring. So basically shows that can play to between 400 and 700, 800 people. And there aren't, if you look at Liverpool, the shows that come to the Playhouse would literally really have nowhere else to go in the city centre if they didn't come to the Playhouse. So we would lose work. And we take that responsibility very seriously, because we want people in Liverpool to have the widest experience of theatre. And that doesn't mean if we're delivering it or another, or the Unity or Shakespeare North or wherever are delivering that. So we will look at, I guess Playhouse really is going back to its roots, like a variety hall. We're bringing in a whole diverse mix of shows that hopefully will whet people's appetites, and shows that other theatres probably can't deliver, or that even we can't deliver, just because of their scale or size or the particular specialism. So yeah, on the whole, we bring work into the Playhouse. And that has been the case throughout the Trust's history. So the Trust that I now am chief executive of has been in place for about 20 years now. And pretty much throughout the course of that history, the Playhouse has predominantly brought in work. And here at the Everyman, and some of this is to do actually with the layout of the stage. So at the Playhouse, we call it a proscenium arch. So the audience sits in front and looks through the arch at the show. Most touring work can tour into that theatre very easily. When it comes to the everyman, it's a semi-thrust, which means that you've got audience on three sides, and most touring work will not play to a thrust stage. So part of it is just practicality,
2: right.
1: But the other part is, I think, is the everyman has a long, proud history of production, and we want to continue that legacy. So yes, on the whole, we produce more here, and we receive more at the Playhouse.

0: 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Coming up after the break, we've got more of Fascinating Mark. 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

0: It's In Demand Decade. It's Pete Price with you, and we are talking to Mark, the CEO of Liverpool Everyman and Playhouse. Here's an interesting question that so many people asked me to ask him when he first came into the studio. Who picks the shows?
1: Theatres throughout the country will have different approaches to this, and we take programming, of course, very seriously. On the side of, say, just to start with, when you're receiving work, sometimes it's just about what is available at the time that you have available in the theatre. So that's much more like a marketplace where you will liaise with producers across the country to see what work is touring, and then you try to piece together a program that you feel is mixed and varied and will attract the widest possible audience to the Playhouse. And you can imagine that's complicated. It is like a bit of a jigsaw to piece together that program. When you're producing yourself, you have a lot more control over that because you decide when you want to place the work. And historically, at the Everyman, it was based on an artistic director's vision, and that the visions tended to be set by an individual, and they tended to do a lot of the directing. We've moved in more recent years to a creative director model. So a creative director is more a enabler and a collaborator with lots of different artists to look at a collaborative program. So what that means is they are unlikely to direct, but they will bring together different artists to put together a program. And we've got subgroups both within the organisation who will support that role and assessing scripts and looking at them. You know, we have a huge new works program, and we receive a lot of new scripts every year. We've also got a youth program, so a lot of work comes through those channels when we're supporting new playwrights, for example. We'll see a lot of new work, and then it's just about looking what's out there or potentially co-producing with other partners.
0: Now, here's a great question. You run two wonderful theatres, both I'm very fond of. Mm. You're a father. Mm. Fathers have special, or mothers as well, love for a child more than the other. How do you feel about the theatre?
1: Oh,
0: is it difficult?
1: Yes. Look, it's interesting because when you talk to staff who work here, they do love both of them. It's not like you can imagine that people go, oh, the brand new Everyman built in 2014, it's shiny, it's not, oh, I love that. But actually, there is a huge amount of affection for the Playhouse. So while, of course, I can't possibly have a favourite, I love both. I think it's probably the work that I connect with, because there's certain work that would suit the Playhouse that would just not suit the Everyman. And so therefore, my favourite on that night would be the Playhouse, and vice versa. There's work that, you know, can you imagine seeing something like Cabaret at the Everyman? It would be phenomenal. Well, we've got Shirley Valentine coming. Of course it's going to be at the Everyman, and that would be my favourite theatre for that work. But I do think, for me, it's just wonderful to have two very different theatres, because it allows, when we program, it allows a real variety. I mean, we have, I lose track of the hundreds of shows we have coming through the venues each year. It's sizable, and that's the brilliant thing about working for this organisation, is if you don't like one show, just wait a week, there'll be another one.
0: You got out of that well. That was a great answer. I love that answer. Is this a bit of a prickly thing for theatres that don't get subsidies? Explain how that works.
1: Yeah, so I think in terms of being prickly, it will always be hard for a theatre that wants subsidy who doesn't currently have it, or doesn't have it to the levels they think they deserve. I guess with theatres like the Everyman and Playhouse, so there, if you look throughout their history, they have been built off the back of subsidy. Though these theatres would not exist without public subsidy, and they've grown and they've developed through a subsidy model. It's similar, I think, to any other public service. So I think that's where you've got to be careful if you're comparing a commercial theatre model to a subsidised theatre model. They're actually not very similar. It would be like comparing the NHS to a private hospital, that they're very different funding models, and you pay a very different amount. So most West End theatres, for example, are not subsidised, but then again, you're paying well over potentially £100 for a ticket. Here, you might pay £15 to £20 for a ticket, and we are subsidised, and we can take, I guess, a few more risks because we're not totally dependent on box office to ensure our income. And I think there is a gradient. You'll find some theatres are more subsidised than us and take more risk, and there's other theatres that are far less but can't take that level of risk, so they tend to be more commercial. I think that's the important thing, is if you're looking at the landscape today and you're looking at those core sort of regional theatres, those larger regional producing theatres, they've all been built off the back of subsidy. And I think that's where it gets so critical when we have talks about councils reducing subsidy, is you can't just expect those theatres, like you could in a hospital, to suddenly say, oh, okay, we can diversify our income, because ultimately they only exist off the back of subsidy. And that is very true of the Playhouse and Everyman.
0: Really interesting what you say there. That's fascinating. What I just took from that was the fact that you are subsidised, whereas a commercial theatre that isn't has to make money. Yes. You can take a chance and also help build the business, build new directors, build writers in.
1: Exactly.
0: Whereas new theatres that don't have anything haven't got that world.
1: That's correct. I think that's a great point about that, because we definitely see our role as to build talent and grow talent for the sector, and not just the theatre sector, you know, for TV, for film, for other art forms, that they can get a chance here to learn their craft, to improve their craft. That's why our Young Everyman Playhouse, which has recently celebrated its 10th birthday, goes from strength to strength, because it was always about employment pathways, about teaching people not only acting and directing, but writing, producing, technical skills, a whole gambit of skills that go into actually producing theatre. I mean, theatre as an art form is a communal art form. You need quite a large group of people to put it on. You can't do it as an individual, like an individual painter, for example. To create the work that you see, there's a whole raft of people that you need and skill sets that you need. So I think a large part of our subsidy is really around talent development, bringing people through, giving them an opportunity to put work on the stage. And then you see them flourish and shine in the sector. And the nice thing about these coming birthday celebrations is we're connecting with a lot of those alumni that have shone here, but then gone on to bigger and better things. And I think we've got to be realistic about that, that often there's not enough work just from our theatres to sustain someone full time. So people have got to go and shine either in Liverpool, in the region, or nationally.

0: that. In demand decades with Pete Price right through to 1 o'clock. Don't forget the last hour of the show is the Peace Flowers, special mentions and a special letter. Happy birthday to you. Happy birthday to you. Happy birthday. Yes, it was the everyman's 60th birthday. And they celebrated in style.
1: And you know what? It's amazing, isn't it? Because when you look back, I've met some of the, you know, amazing young men who basically set up the Everyman in the 60s. And originally, they couldn't get access on the sort of the banking night, you know, Thursday, the money nights, Thursday, Friday, Saturday. So they used to do matinees and midweek evening performances, mainly for schools, so a lot of Shakespeare sort of performance. And it wasn't really until that 70s patch with Alan Dosser as artistic director brought together that phenomenal company that
2: hits us with a few names.
1: Oh, well, you know,
2: just a couple.
1: It's the Bill Nighys of the world who have gone on to great things. And you probably know most of them. Have you met them before?
2: All of them.
1: And
2: you know, Liverpool's a village anyway.
1: Yeah, it is. And I think weirdly that still is the benchmark. You know, every man really has dined off that, which was only a five-year period. You know, it was only between 1970 and 75, really, that you had Willie Russell and Bleasdale writing here. And you had, you know, people sort of like amazing performances by talent that just went on to stellar heights elsewhere.
2: By the way, just interrupting you, it's just jumped into my mind.
1: Yes.
2: I'd totally forgotten, I actually have worked here.
1: Have you?
2: We used to have a Wednesday disco in the basement.
1: Yes.
2: And I was the disc jockey for a while. Yeah. I've forgotten all about that.
1: Yeah.
2: Just brought

0: it back to me now. Yeah.
1: And the beautiful thing about that time was there was a real creative energy, I think, to the city. And in my reading, like, obviously I wasn't here. I probably, I was alive just.
0: Because I am old and it was a long time ago.
1: But I think, you know, with people like Paddy running the Everyman Bistro downstairs, and one thing I would like to say about Paddy is he's been one of those unrecognised cultural heroes of the city throughout time, because the amount of times he helped the Everyman over those years to survive and to be sustained. And what people probably didn't realise is by the time the Everyman, the old Everyman, was closed, Paddy and his partners actually owned the whole building, even though they just ran the bistro in the basement.
0: And by the way, brought a phenomenal atmosphere into it.
1: Exactly.
0: Here. A phenomenal atmosphere.
1: And I think there was a lovely, there was a lovely synergy between what was going on there in the creative community down on the bistro and the people coming to see the shows or acting in the shows. And that was lovely. And to some extent, that happens with the Pen Factory, which is Paddy's new business next door. You do get that synergy as well, where you'll see creatives there and people coming to the shows who go there first. So it's kind of a lovely, lovely symbiosis between the two. But ultimately, the 60th birthday gives us an opportunity not only to look back, because of course there's a proud history that everyone knows, but also to look forward at the future, to look at all those young people I was talking about before within our youth programs and see, well, what does the future of theatre look like? What is our place? What can we do?
0: I've got to say to the public now, listening, by the way, because I always remember this, Willie Russell is word perfect. Every it, but, and you do. You don't change anything of his work. He's stayed with me forever, that.
1: Yeah, well, he's a genius. Yep. He is a genius. And I think to not be true to the text would be to belittle the work. I think it's so important to get it right, because he's thought about every word. He knows why he's used it.
0: But the reason I mention that, some writers let you ad lib, you take somewhere, but it stayed with me forever.
1: Yeah.
0: Don't cross Willie.
1: No. And it's been one of the I must say, the highlights of my professional life, is to have been able to work with Willie so far and talk to him about ideas, and to bring Shirley Valentine back to the Everyman stage. It was commissioned by the Everyman back in the 80s, had its first premier performance here. So to bring it back as part of the 60th celebrations just felt absolutely perfect.
0: You are an institution, the two theatres in our town. One of my favourite stories from radio, stayed with me forever and ever, was when, before your time, when they did John Lennon play, and it was unreal. And a fella came in, and I'll never forget him. He was dead scouse, and he went, "I went last night because I love Lennon. Never been to theatre in my life." And he cried. He said, "I've never seen anything like it. Yeah. It was most amazing, but it was too short." I went, "I think you'll find this the second half."
1: Yeah,
0: and he went back the next night.
1: But I think, joking aside, I do think theatre can transform lives. I mean, I wouldn't work in it if I didn't. And you do. When you've got the privilege of doing the job I do, you run into a lot of people from different walks of life who come to shows, either at our venues or other venues, and you can see with the comedy work, with the sense of fun and enjoyment, to the more serious work where people are pausing for thought and reflecting and thinking about their own lives. There's a beautiful array of work, and what I like about producing in Liverpool is people are up for that. They're up for both fun, jokes, music, but at the same time something that makes social comments. And I think that's why the Everyman holds a fond place for a lot of people, because often it does make shows that are addressing social concerns, and that's, we will continue to do that.
0: I've got to say, to finish off, I think you've had some spectacular performances and works that you brought in at the Playhouse. I think you've been on an absolute roll. I mean, the Everyman takes care of itself, but I've just been overwhelmed at some of the productions you found. Do you go out and look at them before you put them in?
1: Yeah, we've got a team here, and we try and get out. We like everybody, we'll read reviews, we'll look at the teams. Sometimes we've developed relationships over years that have become strong and trusted relationships. So in some cases, we don't need to because we just know that it will be a quality show.
0: Yeah.
1: But I do appreciate you saying that. I did want to say, you know, while we're talking, Pete, because, you know, I just wanted to thank you for your unwavering support of the theatres, because you turn up, you come, and you, even if you don't like a show, which I don't like every show, you know, it's impossible to, you will come and you will talk enthusiastically about it, and I think you really get the role in society that theatre plays, that important role of supporting it, because of course if we don't support our theatres, they will inevitably close. Like anything, if you don't use it, you lose it. So I did want to just say thank you for your support over the years, because it's hugely appreciated.
0: From the CEO of the Everyman and the Playhouse, thank you very much for that.

0: Minogue is a remarkable woman, touring again next year. She really is wearing very well, and I've been to two of her shows, and I like her. I like her. It is Pete Bryce. It's In Demand Decades. I've got to tell you, you know John Lewis in Liverpool? Yeah, Doug. You know John Lewis in Liverpool?
1: Yes, I've been there before, yeah.
0: Right. Have you seen by the side where there's a piece of glass and you look down at a hole?
1: Yes, I know what it is.
0: Yeah.
1: Yeah.
0: So what is it?
1: It's the oldest wet dock in the world.
0: Right. Did you know you can go and visit it?
1: Oh, no, I didn't know that. You look down it, that's about it.
0: Nor did I. I've been down it the other day. Oh, my word, they're doing tours.
1: Oh, okay.
0: So you go in through the Kew car park, and right. That's the way in. You actually meet at the boat, Pump house, yeah. And it was something to do with boat.
1: I know all the pubs in Liverpool. Yeah, right.
0: So you meet at the pump house, you get your tickets, you meet at the pump house, and they take you down. You won't believe what's under that ground. And it was the Duke of Westminster, when he was building Liverpool One, wanted to keep it. Absolutely incredible. And I couldn't believe, I'm going to show Doug so, because I went down by chance. Jay Hine was doing a piece for The Guide about it. And I went down and I went, he said, come down and have a look. There's one photo.
1: Wow. Is that amazing?
0: Isn't it great? So the hole you actually look down, you can now visit down there. It's quite big.
1: You stand there and I'll look at you for coming.
0: No, you can't. You can't believe where it is and where it's all laid out. It's really, really interesting. There's a piece of useless information.
1: I love stuff like that.
0: Yeah. Coming up soon, I crank.
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0: Price on Sunday. The Pranks and the Cranks.
1: And you know, we look back at our cranks, but we have to edit. This one well and truly had to be edited, so it's quite short. But the guy, you see, you didn't realise a lot of my listeners have butlers. And this guy had a butler.
2: People want to get on the radio and talk about something that, you know.
1: I want you to talk.
2: I want to know what you...
1: I've been talking all night.
2: What you've got to say.
1: I've been talking all night.
2: About what? About waffles?
1: Right, one more time. Before I cut you off, will you switch that friggin' radio off in the background? Now, I'm asking very nicely. Switch the radio off in the background. I've asked again. Have you switched it off or not?
2: I'm going to turn it off now. I'm just getting up. It's a long way. I've got a big house, you know. I've got to go down the hall, but it's loud. Wait there. Right, I should shout the butler. George!
1: Oh, get a life, you stupid prat. Get off!

Please do tell your friends about me being back on radio, and do tell them they can get me on Catch Up, which I'm really pleased about. And also tell them I'm going to be at Waterstones on Thursday with a book signing. I'm interviewing Tony. They call him Fat Tony. He's also going to be on Reminisce in September, which is exciting. And I'm going to be on Reminisce again. And I'm also going to be on Retrospective again, which I'm really, really pleased about. It is In Demand Decades.

decade. This Pete Price with you on a Sunday night. Great way to start the week, I think. I love your company, so hopefully you enjoy mine. I've been a little bit cross. I am very, very good over the NHS. I don't knock it very often because it is very powerful and we don't realise how lucky we are. We all moan about it, but we really don't realise. I never miss an appointment, ever miss an appointment because it costs £160. Every time you waste an appointment, £160. I missed an appointment, but I didn't. The surgeon and doctor who I was speaking to actually went into hospital for an operation. So he cancelled it and cancelled it privately with me. I then rang up the hospital, which is across the road from where we are, and cancelled it twice. I then rang his secretary and cancelled it again because I believe you must cancel. Anybody can pick up a phone and cancel something, and it really makes me cross because it costs £160. Plus, there are people waiting to go and see those doctors. But he was having an operation. I had a letter threatening me because I didn't turn up and was taken off the... I was on the phone for 6 hours to get that letter cancelled because I was so incensed with anger. My message to all of you is, please cancel, but make sure it's cancelled because people need that appointment. To the doctor, I hope the operation went well and I will see you in a couple of weeks' time.

0: dance tracks for weddings. Isn't that right, Dougie?
1: I've played it a few times, to be fair. That and Red Light Spells Danger and Love Train, that always gets them going as well. Yeah.
0: Stevie Wonder was a great one for me, Satisfaction.
1: Yeah.
0: Do you know when that first came out? Here, you'll relate to this. Now, you won't relate to this, ladies and gentlemen, but he will completely. So when I was at Rupert's Club, I knew the dance fillers. You know, you knew the ones that would get them on the dance floor. And then a new record come out and they wouldn't dance to it. But you knew in a couple of weeks' time they'd be asking for it.
1: Oh, 100%. Right. So that happens now.
0: So what I used to do was, so Stevie Wonder was the classic. So, and I put it on and they dance floor emptied. So I then put their favourite record on. They all came back on the dance floor, stopped the record and said, you will dance to this, whether you like it or not, because you'll be asking for it in a couple of weeks. And they did. Can you relate to that?
1: Yeah, it happens now. If you're too new, you play it, I don't like that kid. And then about 2 weeks later, they'll come back and ask for it. You're like, told you.
0: Yeah. Peace,
1: people,
0: love.
1: People never change, you know.
0: Peace, love.
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4: 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A great Liverpool night out.
5: Pete Price on Sunday. Romantic, intimate and sensual.

Good morning. It is Monday morning. It is the Peaceful Hour. It's Pete Price with you. We've got some great music. We really excelled ourselves this week. And a quarter past-ish and quarter to-ish, we got some mentions and a special letter. So why not spend an hour with us, listen to some music, hearing some of your name checks, and just ready to sleep?

It's In Demand Decades. It is Peter Price. It is the Peaceful Hour. And here's some of your mentions. Happy birthday, James Carter. Hope it's the best one ever. Hope you have the best day. And that's from your mum, Sue, and your dad, Dan. And that's the Thompson family. Happy birthday, James. And wish you a wonderful anniversary to Emma and Daniel, Daniel Hughes,

0: This is the Peaceful Hour on In Demand Decades. The best love songs ever. Pete Price on Sunday. The Peaceful Hour Letter of the Week.
1: And here's a letter of the week. And we always have one at about 12:30-ish. And a nice piece of music picked by the people that sent the email in. So it is an email, it's not a letter. Dear Sylvia, I've watched you from afar and I've seen you grow into the wonderful person that you have become. When we first started talking, there was a spark that made me tingle. Now we get to know each other and we've got to know each other. I think something's happening and I pray that it really is happening. There appears to be chemistry between us. Our first date this coming Saturday is for me everything I've ever wanted, but no pressure at all. No pressure. I hope I'm not going to come on too strong, but I really do like you. And it's a way that I feel that I want to make the first date perfect. I am thrilled to be taking a lady out of your caliber. Let's see what happens. Thanks for agreeing to meet me for dinner, Tony. Peter, will you please play The Power of Love as this lovely lady that I'm taking out for the first time. It's her favourite song and she loves Celine Dion.

0: got to let me know what happens on that date. You've got to let me know how you get on. Way, some more music, a break, and then, hey, let's have some more mentions.
1: 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So now's the time to show and tell. It's your call. 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
7: 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The best love songs ever.

It's In Demand Decades. It is the Peaceful Hour. Good morning. It's Monday. And I hope you're well. Hope you're going to have a great week. Let's have some more mentions. Best wishes to Sandra and Paul in Irby. Enjoy your new home. You've worked hard to get it, and it's fabulous, says Uncle Tom. Enjoy your new house. That's great. I always remember when I paid my mortgage off, I kept walking around, touching the walls, crying, going, mine, mine, mine. Dear. Sophie, it's your big 4-0 birthday, and you look about 25. You are my best mate, and I've always loved you. We've got a great, great lineup for the weekend coming up, and that's from Beth in Wallasey. And the holiday is 1 week away. Minnie, can't sleep. So excited to be spending time with you, says Ronnie. And you're just loved by so many, and we're going to have the best time. Lucy Baker, that was a hell of a surprise you pulled last Thursday, and I loved it, says Max. And looking forward to our trip to Brighton in 2 weeks' time. We both need to chill, says Adrian, and we're going to have the best time. And last but by no means least, enjoy. I'm looking after the dogs. Just chill. Come back refreshed. Don't worry about a thing. Tom and Mish, just enjoy. You work hard. You need to relax. Sending love from the dogs. And that's from Gary.

It's In Demand Decades. It's Pete Price with you. And if you want anything to read, have a look at my column that came out on Thursday in the Liverpool Echo. It was with Liam Robinson, the leader of the council. And I pushed him on a lot of subjects, especially with an Evertonian. You might want to have a listen to that. So that's on the Echo and on my social media. And you can find me, anything I do, on PetePrice.com. 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Even find this radio show on that, so it's really, really good. Nearly time to say goodnight.

time to say good night, and or good morning, as I should say. We're going to finish with Elkie Brooks. I love Elkie Brooks' music, but I'll never forget years ago she had a go publicly at British Museum. At British musicians, and I never forgave her for that. She really had a go at it. It was years ago, but I still love her music. Have a nice week. Thanks, Dougie. Thanks, Jonathan. See you soon.

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